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Psalm 118, verse 24 tells us, "This is the day which the Lord hath made. We will rejoice and be glad in it."

0: Hi, this is Chris, and welcome to Adventures in Odyssey, a place where wonder, discovery, and adventure may be waiting for you just around the corner. So come along for today's Adventure in Odyssey.
1: Oh, man.
2: There's a story here. I want to hear it.
3: I thought I'd come up and commune with nature.
1: Yeah? On what planet?
4: You can't do this, Plato. It's against the law.
3: So is killing.
1: Jerry!

0: should put that book.
1: Whoa!
0: Mason!
1: Connie!
0: You scared me! I scared you!
1: You scared me!
0: Oh.
1: Are you all right?
0: Yeah. Oh, why didn't you tell me you were in the computer room?
1: Oh, well, I'm sorry. I didn't know you were out here. I guess I ought to put up a light or something.
0: Oh, well, no, I just forgot this bookcase slides back and forth.
1: Oh, it does hide the entrance, that's for sure.
0: Oh, look at this mess.
1: Oh, I'm sorry. Here, let me help you with those. Were you looking for a particular book?
0: Yeah, I was looking for Mere Christianity by C.S. Lewis.
1: Oh, let me see. Here you go.
0: Thanks.
1: It must have been stuffed in the back somewhere. Huh.
0: What's the matter?
1: Well, this book.
0: The Terminus Factor by Seth Kryrick?
1: Yeah, it was a popular novel in the early 70s. But I wonder why Dad would keep a copy of it.
0: Why wouldn't he?
1: Because he always told me he hated this book.
0: Really?
1: Yeah.
0: That is weird. Hey, wait, something fell out. A postcard. Look, it's addressed to you.
1: Me? Let me see that. Oh, my.
0: What's wrong?
1: Well, the postcard's from Jerry, my older brother.
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0: That's a postcard to you from Jerry?
1: Yeah, from Vietnam.
0: And this is the first time you've seen it?
1: Yes.
0: Hey, are you all right?
1: Huh? Oh, yeah, I was just remembering. I wonder why Dad never gave me this.
0: Well, maybe he thought it'd be too painful for you. I mean, with Jerry dying and all.
1: Yeah, it probably would have been. I still would have liked to have had it, though.
0: What? What's so funny?
1: Oh, it's just something Jerry wrote here. He says, "How's track, Judge?"
0: Judge?
1: Yeah, it was a nickname he gave me. Jason the Judge, he used to call me. He said it was because I didn't laugh until I was about 2 years old.
0: Is that true?
1: Yeah. I didn't find things all that funny, I guess. According to my folks, Jerry was the first one to make me laugh. He could always make me laugh.
0: What else did he write?
1: Oh, how's track, Judge? Hope you aren't giving Fosbury a bad name.
0: Who's Fosbury?
1: Oh, he was the inventor of the Fosbury flop. It's a high jump technique. You see, Jerry was a track and field star in school, and he used to coach me.
0: Oh. Well, what does this mean here? Never forget, little brother, Plato was wrong.
1: Plato? There's a name from the past?
0: Yeah, the distant past.
1: No, not Plato, the Greek philosopher. You see, Plato was the nickname of Leonard Plateman. He was a friend of Jerry's. Oh, man, oh, man. Where has the time gone? All these memories, like it happened yesterday.
0: All right, go ahead.
1: Go ahead what?
0: Remember. I know you, Whitakers. There's a story here. I want to hear it. Tell me about you and Jerry and Plato and the Fosbury Flop.
1: Well, when I got to junior high, I wanted to follow in Jerry's footsteps, you know, be a big track star. But while he broke school records, all I managed to break was the high jump bar.
0: Oh, man, not again.
3: No, Whitaker. How many times do I have to tell you? You jump over the bar, not on top of the bar.
4: Sorry, Coach Blansky.
3: Sorry doesn't fix my bar, Jason. Look at this thing. It's supposed to be a straight bar, but you've turned it into a giant V bar. It was a brand new bar, Jason.
4: I'll replace it. I'll buy you a new one.
3: Oh, forget it. Look, Jason, I hate to do this. I really do, but I'm just afraid it's not working out. I'm going to have to cut you from the team.
4: Oh, don't do that, Coach, please.
3: Well, listen, I'm sorry, Jason. I know you've been working real hard and everything.
4: Really hard, and I'll work even harder.
3: Well, I know you will, but you know, hard work isn't enough, Jason. You have to have talent. And you're giving Fosbury a bad name. If you would just inherited even a little bit of your brother's ability, it might be different. But you didn't, and it isn't, so you're out, Jason. I'm sorry.
4: It's okay. I understand.
5: Well, I don't.
4: Jerry!
5: Hey, Judge. Coach, you gotta give him another chance.
3: Jerry, why bother?
5: Because I think he can make it over this time, that's why.
4: Jerry, maybe I shouldn't.
5: Sure you should. Come on, Coach. What do you got to lose?
3: Well, another high jump bar, for one thing.
5: Well, then do it for me, all right? For all those meets I helped win.
3: Oh, all right. I'll set up the bar, but just one more chance, Jason. Got it? Now, go get in position.
4: I don't know about this, Jerry.
5: Why not? You can do it.
4: I haven't been able to so far.
5: All you need is a little more lift in your takeoff leg. And when you're up in the air, arch your back more. Then after you got your bottom over the bar, kick up your legs.
4: Thought that's what I was doing.
5: Then this should be a piece of cake.
4: Jerry, I don't know about this.
5: Listen to me, Judge. I believe in you. You understand? I believe in you. You just need to believe in yourself.
4: What if I let you down?
5: You won't. No way.
3: Hey, fellas! I ain't got all day here.
5: Oh, okay, Coach. Now do it.
4: All right. I'm doing it.
1: I took 3 slow, deep breaths and then shot off toward the pit, huffing and puffing with the strain.
5: That's it! Go! Go!
1: Then, as I got to the bar, I jumped as high and as hard as I could and knocked the bar right off the pedestals.
4: Oh, man.
3: Hey, you okay, Jason?
4: Yes, sir.
3: All right. Well, if you boys will excuse me, I have other things to do. Jerry, don't be a stranger.
5: Right, Coach.
4: See, Jerry, I knew I shouldn't have done it.
5: What are you talking about? You did great. Your form was almost perfect.
4: But I missed.
5: So?
4: So I made a fool out of myself.
5: Judge, you broke the bar on your last jump. You think going from breaking the bar to having almost perfect form is making a fool out of

0: So we went over to the student union building, had some sodas, and talked about high jumping and all sorts of things. And that's when he sprang the surprise on me.
1: Surprise? What surprise?
2: Well, how would you feel about going up to the cabin for the weekend?
1: The cabin? On Lake Michigan?
2: You know of another one?
1: All right. Who else is coming?
2: Nobody. It'll just be you and me. We'll go boating, swimming, hiking. We'll even work on your high jump.
1: Please, I want to have fun. Can we go across the lake into Canada?
2: Absolutely. We can do a little hiking there, too. Oh, and we need to collect some bark specimens for Dad.
1: Bark specimens?
2: Well, he's doing some research for a Universal Encyclopedia.
1: He sure knows how to have a good time, doesn't he?
2: Hey, I almost forgot. Camping on the shore. What's the matter?
1: Nothing. It's just that I don't see why we should go camping when we've got the cabin. I mean, it's almost like camping as it is.
2: But it's not camping. Besides, it's good practice for me. I'll probably be doing a lot of it in Vietnam.
1: Yeah, Vietnam.
2: Whoops. That sure killed the mood.
1: Don't say killed.
2: It's just an expression, Judge.
1: I don't care. I don't like it. You know I don't want you to go.
2: Okay. Oh, okay. I'm sorry. Let's just drop it. We'll go up to the cabin. We'll have the time of our lives. No Vietnam, no war.
1: And no high jump.
2: Right. Just you and me and all the marshmallows we can get sick on.
3: Hey, Jerry!
2: Hey, Plato.
1: That's Plato? What happened to him?
2: Well, he's sort of turned into a flower child since you last saw him. Long hair and beads. That's the latest rage.
1: Yeah? On what planet?
3: Hey, Jerry, man, we got a wrap.
2: Plato, you remember my little brother?
3: Yeah, the judge. Peace, Your Honor.
1: Likewise, I'm sure.
2: What's up, Plato?
3: I just got a bad scoop about you, man. Is it true you're actually thinking of volunteering to go to NAM?
2: I'm not just thinking about it, Plato. I'm doing it. I'm handing in the paperwork as soon as we finish our sodas.
3: Oh, man, you're hawking me royal. It was bad enough when you became a ROTC.
1: ROTC?
2: Oh, that's what the Plato types call us, ROTC cadets.
3: But now you're gonna quit that and volunteer? Man, at least ROTC would have kept you out of the war until you graduated.
2: I'm a languages major. That makes me a specialist, and they need me right now. I'll finish school when I get back.
3: Yeah, if you get back.
2: Plato.
3: Don't do it, man. Don't give in to the imperialism of a fascist government. What the world needs now is love. Sweet love.
2: Yeah, that's the only thing that there's just too little of.
1: I know that song.
3: Hey, look, man. At least come to the peace rally at the University Mall.
2: Plato.
3: It starts in a half hour. If you could just hear the speakers, man, you'd know the truth.
2: I know the truth. I've heard what the speakers have to say, and I don't agree with them. So thanks, but no thanks. Besides, Judge and I have to go home and pack.
3: Pack? You taking him to war, too?
2: Yeah, he'll be my secret weapon.
1: We're going to our cabin on Lake Michigan.
3: Oh, the cabin. I remember that place. I went there with your family when we were, in the fourth grade, right?
2: Right, and Judge here was just a baby.
3: Yeah, man, that was fun.
2: Yeah. Well, we're gonna have fun now, too. Hey, why don't you come with us? It'd be like old times.
3: Yeah, old times. No, forget it, man. If you want to ignore what's happening all around you, then you could just go to your cabin and stay in the dark. I'm gonna change the world. Peace, brothers.
1: He sure is different.
2: Yeah, he's just a little misguided right now, like a lot of people around here. Come on, let's go drop off those papers.
0: We went to the ROTC administration building, dropped off the papers, and Jerry said goodbye to everyone there. But we walked out to a small riot. So-called peace rally had turned into a near war as some of the protesters decided to use force and fists to get their collective point across. Their timing couldn't have been worse. We became an immediate target for the protesters, who rushed right at us, screaming.
2: Get behind me, Judge!
0: They blocked our way and kept screaming and shouting at us. We retreated back into the building, but several of them threw rocks, smashing windows, and finally the police came and shot tear gas into the crowd, breaking it up so we could leave.
2: You all right, Judge?
1: Yeah.
2: Don't pay any attention to them. They don't know what they're talking about. Look, I know you've seen some bad things about Vietnam on the news, and maybe some of it's true, I don't know. You put some people into certain situations, and they give in to evil.
1: How do you know you won't?
2: Because I have a strong ally, Jesus. He's watching over me, Judge. I know he's always with me. Okay?
1: Okay.
2: Okay.

0: forget about what happened and just concentrate on our trip.
1: So, that's what we did. We went to the cabin, and while we were there, we forgot all about riots and protesters in Vietnam. It was just us. Oh man, we had a ball. We did everything we'd planned. Swimming, boating, hiking, even bark collecting. Jerry taught me words and phrases from languages he knew. Oh, we really had the best time. But one evening toward the end of the trip, we were getting our camping gear together when we met with a surprise.
0: All right, you got everything?
2: Yeah, I think so. Do we have to do this?
0: Will you stop? We're gonna have a good time, okay? Now, come on. I want to set up the tent before it gets dark.
3: Peace, brothers.
0: Play-Doh.
2: Play-Doh?
3: Right on. So, can I come in?
0: Yeah, sure.
3: Groovy. Man, this place is just like I remember it.
0: What are you doing here, Play-Doh?
3: Well, I changed my mind about your invitation. I thought I'd come up and commune with nature, wash civilization off my body, and cleanse myself of materialism. Like Thoreau said, man, simplify, simplify.
0: Simplify, schmimplify. Play-Doh, you hate nature. You get hives walking across the lawn.
3: Hey, man, I'm trying to open my mind to new experiences.
0: Come on, who are you trying to kid? I mean, it must be something pretty big to take you away from the anti-war movement. I mean, that's the most important. Oh. Oh, no. No, Play-Doh, tell me you're not doing this, please.
3: Hey, you're fast, Jerry. No wonder the Army wants you.
2: Do what? What's he doing?
0: He got his draft notice.
2: So?
3: So I'm not going. I'm dodging it. I'm running away to Canada.
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0: You can't do this, Play-Doh. You can't run away. It's against the law.
3: So is killing, but the government's doing it by the thousands in Nam. I'm a person of conscience.
0: Oh, please, spare me the anti-war bilge. All that's just an excuse. You want to take the easy way out.
3: Hey, man, this road is anything but easy. I'm leaving everything I've ever known, my whole life behind.
0: So am I.
3: Yeah, but the difference is I'm doing it because of something I believe in. You're just blindly following an immoral government.
0: I'm not blindly following anything.
3: Oh, no, I forgot. You volunteered.
0: Yeah, I volunteered. As a matter of principle. A principle of duty, of honor. You used to know about those things, Play-Doh. Just admit it. The real reason you don't want to go is because you're scared, right?
3: You bet I'm scared. I'm not ashamed of it. Can you honestly say you're not scared?
0: Sure, I'm scared, but not enough to make me desert my country.
3: Look, man, I'm leaving at sunrise, taking a boat across the lake to Canada. I just came to see if... Why don't you come with me?
0: What?
3: You heard me. You said it yourself. You're scared. You don't want to get killed. So come with me to Canada. Come with me and live.
0: Play-Doh.
3: Just think about it, all right? Think about it. I'll be waiting for you at the boat dock in the morning.
0: Let's go, Judge.
2: But, Jerry...
0: Let's go.
1: We were both very quiet as we set up the tent, lit a fire, and cooked dinner. We went to bed without saying much more than a couple of words to each other. I knew Jerry was doing a lot of thinking. I didn't know what to think, except that deep down inside I was afraid for him. Afraid that I might lose him. I don't know, maybe running to Canada was the answer. I slept fitfully, and in the middle of the night I woke up.
2: Jerry? Jerry, where are you?
1: He wasn't in his sleeping bag or even in the tent. I clambered outside and I saw him sitting by the lake. So I moved toward him quietly and I heard him talking, praying, pouring out his heart to God.
0: Lord Jesus, I think I know what I'm supposed to do, but I'm scared. Very scared. You did teach that we should be peacemakers, but I know that running isn't right. I need your help, Jesus. Show me the way. Show me the way.
1: I was still really concerned, but I was also comforted to hear my older brother praying. I just hoped that God would lead Jerry to the right decision. And in my heart, I thought I knew what that decision should be. Well, I went back to bed and slept soundly for the rest of the night. Too soundly, it turned out, because when I woke up, the sun was just rising and Jerry was gone. I jumped out of my sleeping bag and ran as fast as I could to the dock. And just as I got there, I saw Plato's boat taking off. And there was Jerry, standing on the dock, waving to him.
3: Peace, brother.
12: God bless, Plato.
2: Jerry! Jerry!
0: Morning, Judge.
2: Call him back. Call Plato back, please.
0: Judge, he's made up his mind.
2: No, call him back so you can go with him.
0: What?
2: You have to, Jerry. Please, you can't go to Vietnam. You have to go to Canada.
0: No, Judge.
2: I don't care if it's against the law. I'd rather have you alive. Please, Jerry. Please.
0: All right. Just calm down now, okay? It's okay. Just calm down. Look, Judge, I thought and prayed long and hard about everything last night. For the first time in my life, I had to deeply question my convictions, my beliefs. And through all that questioning, the answer always came back the same. Go. Go to Vietnam.
2: But Jerry, what if you die?
0: Jason, listen to me. Plato wanted me to go with him so I'd live. But for me, running away to Canada, it wouldn't be living. Not if it meant betraying my God, my country, my family, you. That's not living. Living is honoring my commitments all the way to the end, just like Jesus did. Remember? Jesus died so we could live. He conquered death so I don't have to be afraid of it. Neither do you. That's why I'm going, Jason. And why there was really never any choice about what I'd do.
2: Oh, Jerry.
0: Now, shh, come on.
2: Jerry.
0: It's okay, little brother. There's no need to fear. Really. God is with me.
1: The next day, we packed up and went back to Chicago. And then the day after that, we all went to see Jerry off at the airport. He hugged each of us and then walked out and boarded the plane. That was the last time I ever saw him. 5 months later to the day, November 12th, 1971, I came home from school to find Mom and Dad crying. They had received the visit. Jerry had been killed in a skirmish. He died protecting others.
11: What was that date again?
1: November 12th, 1971.
11: Wow.
1: What?
11: Well, this postcard is dated November 7th. He'd mailed it only a few days before.
1: What do you know? This was the last thing Jerry sent us from Vietnam.
11: Yeah. You think maybe that's why it was in this book?
1: What do you mean?
11: Well, maybe it arrived on the same day your mom and dad heard about his death.
1: Yeah, Dad must have been reading the Terminus Factor when he got the postcard, and then used it to mark his place when the State Department guys came to the door. Oh, no wonder he said he always hated this book.
11: But he could never bear to get rid of it.
1: Yeah. And I think we should just keep it the way we found it.
6: Me too. Here's the card.
1: Thanks. Never forget, Plato was wrong. I won't forget, Jerry.

Sometimes doing what's right can be very difficult. It can even put you or someone you love in danger. And as Jason learned in today's adventure, it might mean losing someone you love by them leaving or even dying. But Jerry knew that even though death was a very real possibility, he didn't have to be afraid, because Jesus was with him no matter what. Well, that's all for now. If you'd like to write to me, I'd love to hear from you. The address is Adventures in Odyssey, Colorado Springs, Colorado, 80995. 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It's called Memories of Jerry. 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

0: Salty, when I was looking through your pages for the spiritual medley, I saw the name Fanny Crosby over 100 times. Who's she?
1: Actually, Fanny Crosby wrote over 6,000 hymns. She, too, learned how to praise the Lord in her own special situation. She was blind. She was also friends with several presidents of the United States, and she was the first woman to ever address Congress.
2: Can we go see her, Salty? Can we?
3: Okay, can we go?
1: I don't know if we have enough power left in the battery. Oh, well. Let's give it a try anyway. Set the dial for 1905 A.D. at the White House in Washington, D.C.
2: Is that her over there, Salty? The lady with the little American flag?
1: Yep, that's her. She always carried an American flag and a Bible in her purse.
2: Are you Miss Fanny Crosby?
4: Why, bless your dear soul. Yes, I am.
2: I'm Becky. We're studying all about you for our Sunday school project.
4: You're learning about me?
2: Yes. Could the kids and I sing some of your songs for you?
4: I would be honored.

0: Thank you for that fine singing, boys and girls. That was our very own Patch the Pirate Club, led by none other than our special guest, Patch the Pirate himself.
1: Thank you for inviting me and my crew to visit, Preacher Parson. We sure have enjoyed being here for the Church in the Wildwood's 25th anniversary Sunday.
0: Let's pause now for a moment of silence in memory of our dear brother and charter member, Captain Catfish Calhoun, the very best riverboat pilot to ever navigate the mighty Mr. Slippy River. 25 years ago, Captain Catfish, rest his soul, donated this very property the Church in the Wildwood stands upon. I only wish he could be here to celebrate with us.
2: Pixie Pirate, what happened to him?
3: I don't know, Peanut.
4: Why don't you ask the lady sitting behind you? The one that's wearing that old wedding dress.
3: Ma'am.
5: Yes, darling?
4: Do you know what happened to Captain Catfish?
5: Oh, honey, Captain Catfish was my beloved, my one and only. But alas, he drowned it on our wedding day, just 1 hour before we was to be married. But I could never love another. That's why people call me the Widow Magnolia. I shall always be his.
4: But why are you wearing your wedding dress?
5: Because it reminds me of my beloved, Captain Catfish Calhoun. You see, Sugar, 25 years ago, Catfish was on the way to our wedding in his riverboat, the Dixie Slipper. The onlyest ones on board with him were his no-good brother, Colonel Cottonmouth, and that snaky lawyer, Moccasin.
4: What happened?
5: Cottonmouth said that Catfish had fallen overboard and drowned beneath the churning waters of the Mr. Slippy. All I have left is my memories and this here wedding dress, and I shall wear it proudly till my dying day.
0: Brethren, before we conclude, please turn to page...
6: Before y'all evacuate the premises, I has an announcement to explanify.
0: Colonel Cottonmouth, this is hardly the time for you to... 25 years ago,
6: my brother gave the land to this here church. However, recently, my trustworthy lawyer, Moccasin, done uncovered some evidence that will be of interest to all. The document, please, Moccasin.
7: Yes, boss.
4: Sissy Siegel, that lawyer looks like a sneaky snake.
3: Ew, he sure does, Pee-wee Pirate. He gives me that creepy weepy.
6: I hold in my hand the deed to this here church property. As you can plainly see, this document says that the church property still belongs to Captain Catfish Calhoun, my dear brother, oh rest his soul. And since dear Catfish done departed from the land of the living so sudden-like, according to the law, the church in the Wildwood belongs to the next of kin. I do declare that happens to be me.
5: My Catfish would roll over in his grave. You've got his plantation, his fortune, and his riverboat, the Dixie Slipper. I declare I never seen a body so full of rascality.
1: Preacher Parson, is there anything I can do to help?
0: I wish there were something,
6: and
0: Captain.
6: And who, sir, may I ask, are you?
1: My name is Patch the Pirate, Colonel.
6: So you are Patch the Pirate. I heard about you, sir, and your fine ship, the Jolly Roger. I tell you what. If you can beat me in a race down the river plumb to the last chance landing, I will allow these good folks to keep their church. In fact, Moccasin, draw me up one of them legal documents to that affection right now.
7: Yes, boss.
6: Moccasin, stick in some of your small print.
7: Yes, boss.
6: Well, what do you say, Captain Pat?
5: That wouldn't be a fair race, Cottonmouth. You the only one who ever navigates that treacherous part of the river.
6: But our plans to even the side. Little Orphan Arnie, come over here, boy.
8: Coming, sir.
6: This is my able young slave, navigator.
8: Hello, Captain Patch. Pleased to meet you.
1: The pleasure is mine, mate. Who's your little sidekick?
8: He's my hound dog puppy, Captain Patch. We go everywhere together. He's my best friend.
4: Oh, look, Pixie. It's a puppy.
2: Nice little doggy.
4: I think he likes me.
3: Does he have a cutesy little name?
8: I call him Baby Blue.
6: Enough talk, boy. Get that mangy critter out of here. In order to even up the side, sir, I'm sending Little Orphan Arnie along with you as your personal guide. I dare say he knows every crook and granny of this here river. Out of the goodness of my heart, I just purchased Arnie at the orphanage last month for 50 cents. And I'm loaning him to you for the duration of the race at absolutely no charge and interest free. Is the race agreement ready, Moccasin?
7: Yes, boss.
6: Good, Moccasin. Let me read this here fine print. It says if Captain Patch loses the race, he forfeits his ship to the owner of the Dixie Slipper. Good. Well, gentlemen, has we got ourselves a race or not?
0: Captain Patch, I can't ask you and your crew to risk your lives for us. We lost Captain Catfish somewhere in that same stretch of river.
1: Preacher Parson, I thank God for your church, and I'm going to do everything in my power to help. Colonel Cottonmouth, you've got yourself a race.
6: Fine. Mighty fine. Now, if you'll just scrabble your conscription on this here legal document, we'll get on with it.
1: Let's see here. It says if I win the race, these good folks get to keep their church. Where do I sign, Colonel?
6: Right here, below my thumb. Well, gentlemen, it has been a pleasure. I will meet you in the morning at sunrise. Good day to y'all. Come along, Moccasin.
7: Yes, boss.
5: Captain Patch, that conniving old colonel ain't gonna play fair.
1: Don't worry, Widder Magnolia. We've got the Lord on our side.
3: And we're gonna...

0: Look at that sunrise, baby blue. 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
1: Bark, bark.
0: I sure love you, baby blue. Bark. I may not have a mom or dad, but bark. I've got you. Bark, and we'll bark. Always be together.
1: Little orphan Arnie, it's time for the race. Now listen here. If we get on toward the end of this here race and that Goody Two-Shoes pirate's anywhere near my riverboat, I want you to drop his anchor and stop-inate him.
0: But that's cheating. Besides, think what they do to me.
1: Why, son, I wouldn't let them hurt you none. If and you have to drop the anchor, just jump overboard, and I'll be right there to pick you up. Trust me, boy. Trust me.
0: What are you doing? No, you can't have Baby Blue.
1: Give me that vomit, you little rapscallion.
0: No, he's mine. He's mine. Give him back.
1: Nope, I ain't giving him back. And if you ever want to see this hound alive again, you best make sure I win the race.
0: Please, Colonel!
1: Trust me, boy. Trust me.
2: Pixie, Pee-wee, Sissy, Peanut, hurry up and climb aboard.
3: 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The whole church has come to see us off.
4: 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I wouldn't miss a chance to beat Cottonmouth for anything.
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2: It's going to be dangerous, Skeeter. Are you sure that you and the rest of the crew really want to come?
5: We've decided, Captain. We want to learn to trust the Lord just like you.
1: Come on, y'all. Quit the jawing and let's get on with this here race.
2: Preacher, before we start, why don't you lead us in prayer?
6: Dear Lord, give us the victory. Help these good friends of ours to run and not be weary. Oh Lord, give them the strength to mount up with wings as eagles.

0: At the sound of the cannon, let this here race commence. On your mark, get set.
1: He's pointing that cannon at us.
0: Go!
1: Watch out!
2: Duck! Duck!
3: That wasn't a duck. That was a cannonball.
1: Hoo-wee! That was close.
0: So long, Captain Patsy.
4: The Jolly Roger isn't moving.
5: The rope is still tied to the dock.
4: But I untied it myself.
1: That Cottonmouth must have tied it back when we weren't looking.
0: See y'all when you get to the finish line at Last Chance Landing.
4: Quick, Sissy. Fly over there and untie the rope.
6: Aye, aye, Captain.
1: She got it, Captain Pat.
7: Oh, wouldn't you know it? We've lost this race already. We'll never catch up now.
1: Oh, yes, we will.
7: But how?
1: We'll catch up the same way that we're supposed to grow in our Christian lives, little by little.

0: Look, there's a fork in the river.
1: I wonder which way to go.
2: It looks like the main part of the river goes to the right.
0: Wait, look over there.
3: I see it too, Peanut. It's a sign on the riverbank that says, River Race, this here way. Trust me.
4: And the arrow points to the left.
2: Arnie, which way should we go?
1: Let's see.
5: And remember your dog, boy.
1: Well, I guess we better follow the sign.
2: Thank you, mate. Full left rudder, Pee-wee.
6: Aye, aye, Captain.
4: This sure doesn't look like the right way.
3: Look at all those hangy-looking vines growing up all over which-a-ways.
1: Those are called kudzu vines, Sissy. They grow all over everything.
7: This sure doesn't look like a river anymore.
8: You got your guitar, Cooter Turtle?
9: Sure do, Fellin' Frog. No critter hunter's gonna put me in a pot of turtle soup without a fight. You got your banjo?
8: Yep, and here they come. Let's attackinate them.
9: Charge! I'm gonna get me one.
1: Watch out! Here comes a giant turtle and a bullfrog swinging on a kudzu vine.
9: Sure is fun, Fallon. Beat on one with your banjo.
4: That frog is gonna hit me.
9: Knock him out, Fallon.
4: Ouch, that banjo hurts.
8: That'll learn you a ferocious critter hunter.
2: Critter hunter? Who do you think we are?
9: Come on now, don't go playing a fool with us. We didn't come over with Leviticus on the ark. We done found out that all you was after is frog legs and turtle soup.
8: Yeah. Colonel Cottonmouth and Moccasin came by and spilled the beans all over y'all, you ruthless critter hunters.
7: I told y'all that Cottonmouth wasn't gonna play fair.
8: What you mean, ma'am?
7: We ain't critter hunters. We is in a race against Colonel Cottonmouth.
4: And if we don't win this race, the colonel is going to take away our church.
8: Why, that rascal.
9: I think we done been had, Fallon.
8: How about if we show them our secret shortcut out of Kudzu Bayou?
9: Yeah, it goes straight through Strawberry Swamp. We call it our Strawberry Shortcut.
8: Cooter, let's help them win this race.
9: Okay, Fallon, I can sing my song, too.
10: Good idea. Let me tune up a little.
9: Give me a chance to tune up a little, too.
7: Ooh, you play a right mean guitar there, Cooter.
9: Yep. My daddy taught me every twang he knows.
10: Just follow my lead. I'll approach the bass.
9: All right. Oh, that bass sounds mighty fine, sir.

0: That's a hoppin' good little ditty.
1: What's wrong, Arnie? You look kind of sad.
2: Oh, it's just that Carl Cottonmouth took... Oh, never mind. Nothing ever goes right for me.
1: You've had to face some mighty hard times, haven't you?
2: I guess so. It's sure been hard growing up in the orphanage. I'd sure love to have a mom and dad and a real family like other kids.
1: We'll be your family, Arnie.
2: You will?
1: Sure.
2: Then I can become a pirate, too?
1: It's not quite that easy, but you can be one of my sailors.
2: Well, how did you become a pirate?
1: Several years ago, I went to the eye doctor, and during the checkup, the doctor saw something inside my left eye.
2: What was it?
1: He wasn't exactly sure, so he sent me to the hospital for an operation.
2: What happened?
1: When I came out of surgery, the doctor told me he had found cancer inside my left eye.
2: Really?
1: Yes, and he also told me that because of the cancer, he'd had to remove my left eye.
2: That's terrible.
1: No, Arnie, the Lord was very good to me. You see, when I woke up from surgery, the doctor told me I was going to get to wear a pirate patch. In fact, the doctors and nurses kidded me about being a pirate. And when I got well enough to go back to church, all the kids nicknamed me Patch the Pirate.
2: Maybe I will just be a sailor. I don't think I'd be able to stand it if something like that happened to me.
1: But you've never trusted Jesus Christ as your Savior, have you, Arnie?
2: I don't think so, Captain.
1: When Jesus is your Savior, and you love Him with all your heart, He can make even the worst circumstances work together for good. That's why I wrote the song Rejoice in the Lord, to tell how God took something that looked like it was going to be a tragedy and turned it into one of the greatest blessings of my life.

0: it like living with Colonel Cottonmouth?
1: It ain't no fun, unless you like being bossed around all the time. But Colonel says he can't help it, because he's got royalty in his blood.
0: You're kidding.
1: That's what he told me. It's got something to do with his blue jeans.
0: Blue jeans?
1: Yep, he told me he got them from his great-grand-cousin Napoleon, the same one that came over with Washington on the Mayflower.
0: Wow!
1: In fact, the colonel told me that if he didn't feel so obligated to stay here and look after all his brother's money, he'd go be the king of England right now.
0: Well, I never.
1: That's what I'm gonna be when I grow up.
0: What?
1: Oh, a king or a prince or somebody great like that. Then I can boss everybody around, too. What do you want to be when you grow up, Skeeter?
0: I want to be a servant.
1: A servant? Why?
0: Because the Bible says if you want to be great in God's kingdom, first of all, you've got to be a servant.

0: Wee, it's sure getting foggy. I can hardly see the river.
1: Everything looks kind of spooky.
2: It's been a long day, y'all.
3: Captain, look up ahead.
4: I see light.
1: It must be the Dixie Slipper.
5: And we is a gaining on it.
6: Oh, I knew we could do it.
2: We're going to get to keep our church yet, y'all.
7: We'll just follow their lights. According to my map, we ought to be able to catch up with them as we sail past, Big Toe Island?
6: Big Toe Island? Oh, no!
1: What's wrong with Cooter?
5: Ain't y'all never heard about the legend of Big Toe?

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He jumps over mountains. He swings from the trees. He snaps mighty oaks with childlike ease. Eats gators for his breakfast.

0: Listen, I don't want that neither.
1: I have.
2: You have?
3: What's he look like?
1: He's got a big purple tail with a yellow light on the end of it.
3: No!
1: And one giant red eyeball on the top of his head.
3: No, Mom!
1: And 82 gigantic orange teeth that glow in the dark.
4: Fishy famous!
5: Hey, where'd the Dixie Slipper go?
3: Colonel Cottonmouth must have turned off her light.
0: That's strange. Wonder why he did that.
6: Well, hello, neighbors. Mind if I crash the party?
7: He's going to ram into the side of the Jolly Roger!
8: Quick, Pee-wee. Full right rudder. Head for the side of the river.
9: Aye, aye, sir.
3: He missed us.
4: Wow, that was close.
9: Captain, I'm turning the wheel, but it's not doing any good.
1: We must be caught in some kind of current.
6: That's right, friends. You all are caught in big toe undertow now. This is the end of the line for y'all. Give Big Toe my regards, you hear?
3: We're headed straight for Big Toe Island.
0: Mama, help me!
10: Somebody.

0: sound of big toes.
1: He's a-coming for us.
2: Quick, mates, get below. Sounds like we might be in for some trouble.
3: He's in the bushes.
4: He's on the beach.
5: Is my hair washed yet?
6: He's on the deck.
7: He's opening the hatch.
0: Oh, my toe, my poor toe. Has anyone got anything for my toe? It hurts so bad.
8: Huh, he ain't near as big as I was expecting.
7: But look at his poor swollen toe.
5: It must be at least 100 times its normal size.
0: Please have pity on me. Has anyone got any streptomycin or any extra strength Tylenol? My toes are killing me.
1: Oh, you poor thing.
9: Where's his lens teeth?
0: Oh, my toe. This pain is driving me crazy. I feel like tearing this ship apart.
1: Peanut dumpling, grab me that little brown bottle out of my picnic basket, please.
5: Yes, Widow Magnolia.
1: Mr. Big Toe, come over here, darling.
0: Oh, please, ma'am, I gotta have some relief. I'm ready to go distracted. Oh.
1: Now, don't you worry none. I'll have you all fixed up in just a jiffy. Just put your big toe up here in my lap, and let's see if mortification done set in yet.
0: Yes'm.
1: What are these two little holes doing here on top of your big toe?
0: I don't rightly know, ma'am. Don't everybody have toe holes?
1: Not regular folk. Well, I'll just pour some of my homemade elixir in one of these little old holes, and we'll see if it helps any. Are you ready? Here goes, darling.
0: It feels hot as fire. Oh, it feels cold as Alaska. Oh, my, it feels, it ain't never felt this way before. It feels bad.

0: Ma'am, you're just about the prettiest thing this poor old creature's ever laid eyes on.
1: Oh, hush your mouth, you silly Willie, before I stop believing that kind of flapdoodle.
2: That's a right powerful concoction, that little body on the Widow Magnolia. What else will it do?
1: It'll do just about anything you ask it to, Cuda. It'll cure brain fever, hopping fluff, yellow janders. It kills ticks, removes paint, grows tomatoes, just about anything.
3: Oh, boy.
0: Since you folks done been such a help to me, is there something I can do for you?
4: Could you give us a push out of the sand? The sun is coming up, and we've got to get moving.
0: Sure, I'd be glad to give you a shove. There you go.
5: He did it.
6: We're back in the race.
7: Goodbye, Big Toe. Goodbye.
4: Arnie, Big Toe didn't quite fit your description. Are you sure you had seen him before?
5: Well, maybe I did stretch the truth a bit, but it was just a tiny stretcher, a little white light.

0: Arnie, that wasn't just a stretcher you told. That was a lie. And God says a lie is sin.
1: That sounds pretty serious.
2: It is serious, Arnie, because that means you're a sinner.
1: A sinner?
2: Yes, but we're all sinners, every one of us.
1: But Captain Patch, you're not a sinner, are you?
0: Yes, Arnie. Even though my father and mother were fine Christians, I am a sinner too. But one day, several years ago, I asked Jesus to come into my heart and take away my sin.
1: But what made you want to do that?
0: Well, even though people thought I was pretty good, in my own heart, I knew I had done a lot of wicked things that didn't please the Lord at all.

0: Captain, there's the Dixie Slipper over there tied up to the shore.
1: Looks like Colonel Cottonmouth sunbathing in his hammock.
2: Marcus, send Rob a little more of that copperhead suntan lotion on my back, son. Am I seeing ghosts? I thought we was rid of that pirate.
3: Ahoy, Colonel. Looks like we're about even.
2: Ah, there's nothing like a little competition to start out a new day. It steals the nerves and revives the appetite. Well, dog my cats, look over there on the Jolly Roger. That little old bird over there looks like a frying chicken.
4: Captain, I don't like the way that colonel's looking at me.
2: Moccasin, get out my pea shooter. I'm hungry for some southern fried seagull.
5: Yes, boss.
2: Moccasin, fire one.
6: Watch out, sissy.
7: That cottonmouth is firing his cannon at sissy.
2: Moccasin, make sure you steer to the right up here. We don't want to head down the left side fork of the river. Nobody's ever made it through raging Cajun rapids. My mouth is a-watering. Try aiming a little lower, Moccasin. Now don't miss this time. Shoot that thing. Fire two.
3: What was that?
8: Captain, they hit the rudder.
4: The rudder? We won't be able to control the ship.
0: Captain, we're headed for the rapids.
3: Is there any way we can make it, Arnie?
0: There is a chance if we could just steer between those two great big jagged rocks. But we can't control the ship.
3: I've got an idea. Everyone, quick, get over to the right side of the ship.
0: Yikes!
1: I'll do it.
0: The ship is still there.
4: Hurry! We're going to the right.
3: I think it'll work, mates. Maybe we can guide the ship after all. Hurry, get back over to the left.
0: Quick, it's working.
8: Come on, Nathan.
0: We're going to the left.
1: I'm a hopper.
4: We're almost to the jagged rock.
3: Now, everyone to the middle.
7: It's going
3: to
7: be close.
1: Almost there.
4: I think we're going to make it.
0: Come on, come on.
3: We made it, mates. Thank the Lord we made it.
9: Yay!
3: That sure was a fast trip through raging Cajun Rapids.
0: Look, we're joining the main part of the river again.
7: Hey, y'all, there's last chance landing straight ahead.
1: Where's the Dixie Slipper?
10: She's behind us.
11: We're ahead.
12: We're gonna win.
3: The Colonel is coming awful fast, but I think with our big lead, we can win.
2: Now, boy, now, trust me, boy.
4: What's the Colonel shouting about?
2: Quick, boy, get on with it. Remember, I got your dog, boy.
8: Bark, bark. Where's Arnie going?
2: If you ever want to see your dog again, boy, drop the anchor and jump.
1: The anchor's going down.
4: And Arnie is jumping overboard.
3: Quick, Pee-wee, stop the anchor before it hits bottom.
10: Got it, Captain. It didn't slow us down much.
4: We can still win.
13: Come on, Captain Patch. You're almost to the landing. We're going to get to keep our church.
0: Help, Colonel, save me.
2: Help yourself, boy. I got a race to win. And here, take your flea-bitten dog with you.
0: No, don't throw him in. Please, somebody save Baby Blue.
4: Arnie's in trouble.
3: Stop the ship. Drop the anchor, Pee-wee.
10: Aye, aye, sir.
7: Captain Patch just dove in to save Arnie.
0: Help!
10: Arnie's going under.
13: Hang on. I'm coming.
4: Hurry, Captain. He's not going to last much longer. Hang on.
7: Where'd he go? Oh, it's too late. Oh, he's gone. He's gone.
12: Where's Captain Patch?
4: He must have gone under to get Arnie.
12: He's got him. He's got him.
1: Bottom.
13: Throw me a line, mate.
4: Pull him in.
7: Oh, they're safe.
10: Thank you, Lord.
3: I think you're going to be all right, son.
0: My puppy. Gotta save my puppy. Blue, Baby Blue.
3: He's right here, Arnie. I wouldn't forget your little friend.
0: I love you too, Baby Blue. We'll never be apart again. You lost the race. Save me?
3: Yes, son. We lost the race.
0: But the church. What about the church?
3: We can build another church, Arnie, but we would have lost you for all eternity.
0: I know. That's all I could think about when I went under that last time. Captain, I want to trust Jesus as my Savior, too.
3: There's no better time than right now. Let's get down on our knees, son.
0: Dear Lord, I'm sorry for all the bad things I've done. Forgive me, Lord. Thank you for dying on the cross to take away all my sin. help me to live for you from now on. Amen.
3: Well, mate, you finally got a family.
0: I do?
3: You're a part of God's family now.

0: Welcome into God's family, Arnie.
1: Thank you, Skeeter.
0: Remember, now that you're saved, you've got someone you can turn to for everything, any time of night or day.
1: But will he ever leave me?
0: No, Arnie. Jesus will never leave you.
1: You mean he will always love me, forever and ever?
0: Yes, Arnie, he'll always love you. You see, the Lord Jesus never changes. He's always the same.

0: Well, looky yonder, moccasin. The losers are finally arriving.
1: Here we are at Last Chance Landing.
0: Welcome, Captain, sir. Now, I do believe there's a small matter we have to settle regarding some fine print on this here legal-type document.
2: Fine print?
0: Oh, I declare, did I forget to tell you good folk about the fine print? I'm so sorry. Hand me my magnifying glass, moccasin.
3: Yes, boss.
0: Let's see, it says here that if Pats the Pirate loses the river race, he forfeits his ship to the owner of the Dixie Slipper.
4: You mean you're going to take the Jolly Roger?
0: I understand how this must be a right painful experience.
2: Speaking of pain, here comes Cooter Turtle with a motor on him.
1: Looks like a regular motor, Cooter.
5: And look behind Cooter. He's putting Big Toe on skis.
2: Sounds like Widder Magnolia's elixir is worn off.
6: Oh, no! I don't have any more!
7: Widder Magnolia, you gotta do something fast. This pain is a-killing me worse than ever.
6: But I'm plumb out of my elixir.
7: Please, please help me before I do something awful like tearing up this dock or eating a riverboat.
6: Well, I do have one last resort that I use for really bad cases.
7: Quick, woman, I'm a-dying.
6: Okay, hold your foot up here.
8: Hey, she's kissing his big toe.
2: Look at his toe. It's shrinking.
9: The swelling is going away.
5: His toe is back down to normal size.
10: Why, thank you for that little bit of sugar, my precious honey blossom.
6: Honey blossom? Why, there was only one person to ever call me honey blossom, and that was my precious catfish. Can it be?
10: It is indeed, my beloved. Your sweet kiss has brought my memory back.
6: Oh, sugar duck!
5: You mean Big Toe is really Captain Catfish?
0: My dear brother, is that really you?
10: Cottonmouth, you rascal, it is I, Captain Catfish Calhoun in the flesh.
6: But what happened to you on our wedding day 25 years ago?
10: Yeah, as I recall, I was bringing Cottonmouth and Moccasin up the river to the wedding when Moccasin bit me on my big toe. And then Cottonmouth shoved me overboard into the paddle wheel where I hit my head and lost my memory. Next thing I knew, I was laying on a beach of a secluded island.
6: Oh, my poor baby!
10: Now I am here to take my rightful place as Captain Catfish Calhoun.
11: That means the church property still belongs to you.
10: You mean I never officially signed that property over to the church? I'll take care of that first thing in the morning.
11: As owner of the Dixie Slipper, the Jolly Roger also belongs to you.
10: The Jolly Roger? Captain Patch, you go ahead and keep that fine ship of yours. One river boat is enough for any man.
12: Thank you very much, sir.
10: Well, that's enough jawing for now. Are you coming, Honey Blossom?
6: Coming where, sugar?
10: To the church, woman. We is 25 years and 15 minutes late. And you already got your wedding dress on.
6: Oh, Catfish, I'm so happy.
10: Yeah, I'm feeling kind of pert myself.
0: Come on, Moccasin. Let you and me slither on out of here quiet-like.
3: Yes, boss.
2: But what about me?
0: You're on your own, boy. I don't care about you, and I doubt anybody else does neither.
2: But where am I gonna go?
6: Catfish, darling. I have but one request for our wedding present, sugar. You think we could adopt little orphan Arnie?
10: Why, sure, Honey Blossom. Anyone beloved of my magnolia is beloved of me. Come on, y'all. Everybody's invited. First, we're gonna have us a wedding, and then we're gonna have us an adoption. That is, if it's all right with you, Arnie.
2: You mean I'm gonna have a real Ma and Pa?
10: If you'll have us, son.
2: Yippee! I've got two families now!
12: Well, mates, it's obvious that the Lord has been in control of this race from beginning to end. The King of Kings is the one who deserves the glory for what's been done today.
13: He is King, He is King. Jesus Christ is King of Kings, and his power shall reign forever and ever. He is King, he is King, Jesus Christ is King of Kings.

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3: Psalm 23, "The Lord is my shepherd, I shall not want. He maketh me to lie down in green pastures. He leadeth me beside the still waters. He restoreth my soul. He leadeth me in the paths of righteousness for his name's sake. Yea, though I walk through the valley of the shadow of death, I will fear no evil, for thou art with me. Thy rod and thy staff, they comfort me. Thou preparest a table before me in the presence of mine enemies. Thou anointest my head with oil, my cup runneth over. Surely goodness and mercy shall follow me all the days of my life, and I will dwell in the house of the Lord forever." 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

0: hath measured the waters in the hollow of his hand,
1: and meted out heaven with the span,
2: and comprehended the dust of the earth in a measure,
3: and weighed the mountains in scales, and the hills in a balance.
4: Who hath directed the Spirit of the Lord, or being his counselor hath taught him?

0: whom then will ye liken God?
1: Or what likeness will ye compare unto him?
2: Have ye not known?
3: Have ye not heard?
1: Hath it not been told you from the beginning?
4: Have ye not understood from the foundations of the earth?
2: It is he that sitteth upon the circle of the earth,
1: and the inhabitants thereof are as grasshoppers.
0: That stretcheth out the heavens as a curtain, and spreadeth them out as a tent to dwell in.

0: To whom then will ye liken me? Or shall I be equal, saith the Holy One?
1: Lift up your eyes on high,
2: and behold, who hath created these things?
3: That bringeth out their host by number.
4: He calleth them all by names, by the greatness of his might.
1: For that he is strong in power, not one faileth.
5: Hast thou not known, hast thou not heard,
1: that the everlasting God, the Lord, the creator of the ends of the earth, fainteth not, neither is weary. 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
1: Oh, like Bad Beard?
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2: sad beard,
0: until I heard the news. A legend of a healing stream they called the Fount of Youth. 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
1: And you've got a friend who's relying on you, too.
2: You mean Achilles?
1: That's right. You need to remember that the Golden Crown is important, but there are some things that are even

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Psalm 27:1 tells us, "The Lord is my light and my salvation. Whom shall I fear?"

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0: 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Psalm 27:1 tells us, "The Lord is my light and my salvation. Whom shall I fear?"
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1: 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James 1:22 tells us, "But be ye doers of the word, and not hearers only."

0: You know what else I like about mornings?
1: What's that, Larry?
0: Brushing my teeth. Every morning, I brush my teeth.
1: Well, that's very good, Larry.
0: And then I brush my tongue.
1: Well, that's good, too.
0: And then I brush my lips.
1: That's good. You brush your what?
0: My lips. And then I brush my nose. Then I brush my eyebrows. And then I brush my ears.
1: Larry.
0: And then I brush my neck. And then I brush
1: Larry.
0: My arms.
1: Hey, kids, while he's busy brushing, let's sing another song.
0: And then I brush my knees. And then I brush my uvula.
1: Your what?

0: killing time.
1: Now you've all heard foolish questions, and no doubt you've wondered why the person that always asks them expects a sensible reply. Did you ever take a girl a box of candy, say right after tea? Do you notice how she'll grab it and then say,
2: "Is this for me?"
3: Foolish questions.
1: Well, you answer if you can. No, it's for your father or John the hired hand. I just wanted you to see it. Now I'm gonna take it away.
3: Now wasn't that a foolish question? You'll hear 'em every day.
1: Now nearly every morning, there'll be someone around the place who will watch you take your shaving cream and then lather up your face. And then as you give your razor that preliminary wave, why, this person will always ask you,
4: "Hey, you gonna shave?"
3: Foolish questions.
1: Well, your answer is, "I hope." No, I ain't prepared for shaving. I just like the taste of soap. I love to take my shaving cream and then paint my face this way.
3: Now wasn't that a foolish question? You'll hear 'em every day.
1: Now you've all seen the man who will meet you on your way. Of course he'll ask you where you're going, and then he'll listen while you say, "Oh, I'm going down to the funeral now of poor old Uncle Ned." Just as quick as you've told him this, he'll say,
5: "Oh, is Ned dead?"
3: Foolish questions.
1: Well, you might as well reply, no, he just thought he'd have a funeral now. Later on, he'd die. Old Ned was so original, man. He just wanted things that way.
3: Now, wasn't that a foolish question? You'll hear him every day.
1: Now let's suppose the elevators should forget to close their doors. Then you should tumble down the shaft, say 27 floors. And then as you hit the bottom and you're lying there inert, why, the first person always comes along, will ask you,
4: "Are you hurt?"
3: Foolish questions.
1: Well, your dying words are, "No, I was just kind of in a hurry and the elevator goes too slow. I find I save myself a whole lot of time when I come on down this way."

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0: 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Please be so kind to pass the food. We must be polite, dare not be rude.
1: Yeah, right.
2: Food fight!
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0: Oh, I love to make a mess.
3: Ooh, yuck!
0: Food on the ceiling, food on the floor. 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
2: 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They shall mount up with wings as eagles. They shall run and not be weary, and they shall walk and not faint."

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2: 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It's a weeping willow. And that one over there is a naughty pine.
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0: 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Psalm 100 verses 1 to 2 tells us, "Make a joyful noise unto the Lord, all ye lands. Serve the Lord with gladness. Come before his presence with singing."
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a man named Jonah, with ideas of his own. For God said, go to Nineveh, but he said, hold the phone. It's not my style to preach to folks who'd rather see me dead. I think I'll take an ocean cruise and get some rest instead. His pleasant little voyage started getting kind of rough. The tempest roared, the ship was lost, the crew had had enough. They said, you are the reason for our problems, don't you think? So Jonah, we've decided just to throw you in the drink. He sank beneath the fearsome waves and breathed a prayer for help. And later he awoke upon a bed of soggy kelp. He said, I don't know where I am. It's dark and kind of stale. For God had put old Jonah in the belly of a whale. That whale swam toward Nineveh, and when it reached the shore, concluded that it didn't need poor Jonah anymore. So after all his trouble, he wound up where God had wished. The only difference now was he smelled a lot like fish. God really drove the message home to Jonah's old hard head. And as he preached his sermons, I think this is what

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So Jesus said, "That's fine, my friend, just keep your eyes on me." And there was Simon Peter, out stepping on the sea. But when

0: in the ship, said, "Next time, son, just trust in me. 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
1: "Oh, Samson, what's your secret? 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
0: All right, I'll tell you. 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And the strength of mighty Samson came abruptly to a stop. 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
1: Damn.
0: 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I'll bite your chin.
1: Oh.
0: It's not so grim.
2: Oh, this piranha's got no teeth, so what's with him?
0: I'll bite your head.
1: I'm dead.
0: No need to dread.
1: I'm not dead.
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0: 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Matthew 5:13-16. Tell us, ye are the salt of the earth, but if the salt have lost his savor, wherewith shall it be salted? It is thenceforth good for nothing, but to be cast out and to be trodden under foot of men. Ye are the light of the world. A city that is set on an hill cannot be hid. Neither do men light a candle and put it under a bushel, but on a candlestick, and it giveth light unto all that are in the house. Let your light so shine before men that they may see your good works and glorify your Father which is in heaven.
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0: If these old overalls could tell their story, it would not be one of fame and glory, but it'd be about that hard-working daddy of mine who forged out his living, working in Cherry Hill mine. He would bring those overalls home as black as coal. Mom would put them in that number 3 wash tub, and you've never seen anyone work so hard as she would labor, toil, and scrub. I remember one day I went outside to play, and over the hill came Dad in that old green and black Chevrolet. A prettier truck you never did see. Sure did make an impression on me. Why, I could go on and on about my childhood days and wonderful memories of old-fashioned ways. The Bible says, honor thy father and mother, that thy days may be long upon the earth. That's why I love with all my heart my mom and my dad who gave me birth. They brought me into this world when times were tough, and just to make ends meet were meager and rough. But they gave us everything they had. So why shouldn't I love my mom and my dad?
1: I was born in Muhlenberg County, Kentucky. 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
1: Ugly monster, he's mean as he can be. 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
0: The bomb and nibble, no man, he's coming.
1: Let us go, man.
0: The bomb and nibble, unforgettable, formidable, no man.
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1: Mommy is the greatest cook in all of history. 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

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Romans 10:9 tells us that if thou shalt confess with thy mouth the Lord Jesus, and shalt believe in thine heart that God hath raised him from the dead, thou shalt be saved.

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0: Teddy.
1: Well, you can't believe all the blabber you hear in Blubber Harbor.
2: Look there, he goes, Cornelius the sailor. He works at night.
3: Huh, probably a whaler.
0: Who says stops this guy from working in the daylight?
3: Can he find the peace of mind to sleep at night?
4: Can he find the peace of mind
0: sleep
4: to sleep
0: here
4: at
0: in
4: night?
0: The day?
5: Can't believe all the blabber in Blubber Harbor.
6: Did you hear about Lionel?
7: Of course, that's so last Tuesday.
6: Well, did you hear that Miss Bartleby wears a wig?
2: No. Look there, he goes, Augustus the consigner. He sells his clothes.
8: But they are not real designer.
9: He'll say they are.
3: But if you check the tags,
0: he's selling loads of knockoff rags and plastic bags.
5: Selling loads of knockoff rags and plastic bags.
9: I just bought this.
5: Can't believe all the blabber in Blubber Harbor.
7: Ladies.
9: Oh, he's got such a nice smile.
7: I heard he wears dentures.
0: I gotta get me some of those.
8: Fresh chowder, get your chowder.
0: You see, right there, Cassandra cooking chowder.
8: Mm-hmm. She got ahead by working for the lobster.
7: They paid her well to help in their cartel.
0: But if you ask her what

0: Butler burned his hand trying to steal a pie?
1: Oh, that's a hot take.
0: Serves him right.
2: Does everyone always gossip about each other around here?
3: Yes, it's our favorite pastime. It's always nice to know you're better than other people.
4: Good day, everyone.
5: It's the judge.
4: Hope you're doing well.
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7: He's so sincere.
4: How are you?
0: Just stay out of my business.
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2: Despise what?
0: Oh, the lighthouse.

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Isaiah 41:10 says, "Fear thou not, for I am with thee. Be not dismayed, for I am thy God. I will strengthen thee. Yea, I will help thee. Yea, I will uphold thee with the right hand of my righteousness."

0: 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Psalm 100 verses 1 to 2 tells us, "Make a joyful noise unto the Lord, all ye lands. Serve the Lord with gladness. Come before his presence with singing."
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0: You're listening to the Sunlight Kids channel on Lighthouse Christian Radio. John 3:16 says, "For God so loved the world that he gave his only begotten Son, that whosoever believeth in him should not perish, but have everlasting life."
1: Don't allow your fear to control you. Let the truth of God's word be the master of your mind.

0: And now, Adventures in Odyssey. Here they come. Jack, they're here!
1: I heard, Connie, I heard. You don't have to yell. And it's not them.
2: Oh, sorry.
1: Connie, it's just Tasha in for a visit. Why all the excitement?
2: Why? What have I been talking about for the last week?
1: That new red blouse at Greenblatt's department store?
2: No, the other thing. The start of my new wedding planning service, Jack.
1: Oh, yes.
2: I'm calling it Dreams by Constance.
1: Poetic.
2: Thanks. Mm. I want Jason and Tasha to be my first real customers. So I picked up books about wedding dresses, cake designs. Where did I put that book on flower arrangements?
1: What makes you so sure they want to get married in Odyssey? Constance.
2: Jason told me. He said Tasha didn't have any family and that Odyssey would be the best place for them to get married. You know, I was sure that flower arranging book was right here. Maybe I left it in the office.
1: Well, you'd better hurry if you're going to get it. Here they come.
2: What? Hi!
3: Hello!
2: Vera!
1: How was your flight, Tasha?
4: Oh, I'm not sure. I've been working so hard lately, I slept most of the way.
1: And a couple of weeks in Odyssey should be just the vacation you need.
2: Yeah, especially a couple of weeks spent planning your wedding.
5: Funny you should mention that.
2: Oh, why?
5: Well, we've had a slight change of plans.
1: Change of plans?
5: Yeah, you see, Tasha only has a week off from work, and then she has to go back and train a replacement. So we decided that while she was here, we would, well...
1: You'd what?
4: Just say it, Jason.
5: Okay. We've decided that we're gonna get married tomorrow.
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1: Tomorrow?
2: You're getting married tomorrow?
5: Well, if we can set it up, it's just the best time for us. And your mouths are hanging open.
1: Oh, no. Well, it's just such a surprise.
2: Yeah, so sudden.
4: Well, that's us all over. Oh, Connie, look at all these books. Did you get them just for us?
2: Well, yeah. I mean, well, I thought I could help with... Well, I guess it doesn't matter now.
4: Well, of course it matters. I still need a wedding dress. And, you know, I'd love it if we could have a little reception after the ceremony.
2: Really?
4: Mm-hmm.
2: Well, I could show you what I have. Oh, I left the flower book up in the office.
1: Why don't you make your arrangements up there, Connie? It'll be quieter and you can use the phone.
2: Okay, thanks, Jack. Come on, Tasha, the office is this way.
4: I'm right behind you.
5: So, Jack.
1: Jason, you astound me. You absolutely astound me.
5: You can tell me how astounding I am later. I need to pick up Tasha's wedding present while she's distracted. I called it in before I went to the airport.
1: Called it in? What is it, a pizza?
5: No, it's a little something from Crystal's gift shop around the corner. I've had my eye on it for a while.
1: You are organized.
5: Why not? How many times does a man get married in his life?
1: Hopefully just once.
5: Later.
1: Bye. I just never know what's going to happen next around here.
4: These pictures are beautiful, Connie.
2: Thanks. These are some of the weddings I've helped out with at the church.
4: Oh, you know, I love the way the veil drapes from that hat. I wonder if we could pick one up today.
2: Well, we can try. Just leave it to me.
4: Thanks. I appreciate your thoughtfulness.
2: Sure. Oh, what am I thinking?
4: What's the matter?
2: Well, I need to call Beverly at First Church. She's the events coordinator, you know, to see if it's available.
4: Before you do that...
2: Something wrong?
4: Well, no. It's just that, well... I thought we could have the ceremony here at Wits End. I mean, I don't know anybody at the church, and Jason and I really love this old building.
2: Well, that's understandable.
4: It's not a problem, is it?
2: No, not at all. But we still need to see if the pastor's free.
4: Well, actually, we thought we'd just use a justice of the peace.
2: You don't want a pastor?
4: No, justice of the peace will be fine. Is that all right?
2: Yeah, it's your wedding. Of course it's all right. I'll give him a call.
4: Are you sure? I mean, I can call him. I don't want you to do everything.
2: No. That's what I'm here for. Don't worry. Consider it done.
4: I appreciate it. Which brings me to my last favor.
2: Yeah?
4: Well, I don't have any family of my own, and so I was wondering if you'd be my maid of honor.
2: Really?
4: Mm-hmm.
2: You want me to... Whoa, I mean, really, me? Oh, Tasha!
4: Is that a yes?
2: Yeah, oh, yes, I'd be honored to be your maid of honor. Yes, oh, thank you, I'd love to.
4: Great.
2: Oh, get off the phone!
1: Are you a problem, Connie?
2: Yeah, I'm trying to call Judge Abernathy, but his phone's been busy for an hour now. I wonder if he left it off the hook.
1: Judge Abernathy? Why?
2: Tasha wants him to marry them.
1: Really? She doesn't want the pastor to do it?
2: No, she wants him to marry them here at Wits End.
1: Here? Well, isn't the church available?
2: I didn't check. She said she wanted to get married here by a justice of the peace, and I'm going to be the maid of honor.
1: Oh, how nice.
2: What's wrong?
1: I'm just surprised by everything, that's all. They want to get married tomorrow. They don't want the ceremony in the church. Well, the church probably wouldn't be available on such short notice anyway.
2: Jack, you've got that look.
1: Look? What look?
2: That wrinkle you get right between your eyes. You're thinking about something. What's wrong?
1: I'm not sure anything's wrong, Connie. It just occurred to me we don't really know Tasha very well, that's all. Not that we have to know her. I mean, Jason is an adult.
2: Jack, you're talking, but you're not really saying anything.
1: I'm sorry. I'm sure it's nothing at all.
2: Good, because it's getting kind of late for any problems now.
1: Yes, it's getting very late. Yes?
5: Jack?
1: Oh, come on in, Jason. How are the arrangements coming along?
5: Well, pretty smooth, amazingly enough. Tasha's out looking for a dress, and... Well, I came in to take care of one last but very important detail.
1: Uh-huh.
5: My great, good friend, Jack. You've been like a second father to me. And, well, since my first father can't be here, I was hoping that you'd consent to serve as my best man.
1: Oh, Jason, I don't know what to say.
5: Well, don't say anything until I hit you with a second part. You know, Tasha's parents died several years ago. She doesn't have any family, so she was wondering if you would also give her away.
1: Oh my. But Jason, she hardly knows me.
5: Well, she knows you as well as she knows anyone around here. She asked for you specifically. It'd really mean a lot to both of us if you said yes.
1: Well, I'd love to say yes. I'm honored you thought of me, but before I can give you an answer, I was wondering if we could talk about something, just to ease my mind.
5: Uh-oh. Okay, what's up?
1: Jason, everything that's happened to you and Tasha seems to have happened so fast.
5: Well, maybe, but we've been friends for years.
1: Yeah, I know. I suppose I've been as caught up in the romance of all of it as much as anyone else, but I think I've been assuming certain things about her that may not be true.
5: Well, like what?
1: Like her faith. Jason, is Tasha a Christian?
5: Well, yeah. I mean, she goes to church with me when we're together, and she gives every indication of believing.
1: Well, Jason, you know that going to church doesn't mean someone believes.
5: Well, I'm pretty sure she does believe.
1: Pretty sure?
5: Well, yeah. I mean, any time we've talked about it, she's... Well, I've always been under the impression she believes.
1: Don't you think you should be sure before you get married?
5: Jack, I wouldn't marry her if I wasn't sure that she was sympathetic to Christianity.
1: Sympathetic?
5: Jack, please quit throwing my words back at me. You know what I mean.
1: Yes, I'm afraid I do. Look, I hate to be a wet blanket, but you are about to take one of the most important steps of your life with this woman. Don't you think you should be absolutely certain about her faith?
5: I am certain. Everything's all right.
1: Well, I'm glad to hear it. I just thought it was worth checking.
5: Why? What are you saying? That if she wasn't a believer, you wouldn't be my best man? That you wouldn't give her away?
1: Jason, you know how I feel about the dangers of a Christian marrying someone who isn't... I feel the same as your father.
5: Meaning you'd say no if I couldn't tell you categorically that she's a Christian.
1: Can you tell me categorically?
5: Jack, it'll be all right. She knows my faith. She never says anything against it.
1: Jason, that is not...
5: Your timing couldn't be worse. Our wedding is tomorrow. You can't expect me not to marry her now. We've waited so long, and it's just unreasonable for you to think...
1: Not that... me, Jason. The Bible. You know what it says about believers,
5: yes, Mary. Yes, I know, and I appreciate your concern, but I know this will work out fine. It will. Now, Tasha and I would love to have you be a part of our ceremony. Will you do it?
1: If you aren't sure about her faith, then I can't be in your wedding. I'm sorry, Jason. The answer is no.
5: Okay. Then we'll do it without you.
4: Oh, hi there. We were just looking for you. I wanted to show you the dress.
2: And I have good news, too. I finally talked to Judge Abernathy, and he'll be here tomorrow at 4.
5: Good. Except that we won't need him here. We'll go there.
4: What?
2: You're not getting married at Wits End?
5: Ask Jack.
4: Jason? Jason, wait a minute. Jason?
2: Jack?
1: I'm sorry. I really need to be alone for a while. Excuse me.
2: What in the world is going on?
4: Jason! Jason, stop! Now, what was that all about?
5: Nothing. You know, I don't see why we have to make a lot of arrangements to get married. You have your dress, right?
4: Jason, you have to tell me what happened.
5: Jack and I just had another one of our disagreements, that's all. Tasha, if I asked you to do something for me, would you?
4: Do something? But, Jason...
5: Would you?
4: Yes, of course.
5: Then come on.
1: Father God, help him to see. Just help him.
2: Jack?
1: Connie, please.
2: Jack! Jason just grabbed Judge Abernathy's address and left with Tasha.
1: Oh, no.
2: What's happening? What are they doing?
1: If I know Jason, they're eloping.

0: Love hearing from you.
1: Eloping? Why would Jason and Tasha elope on the day before they're getting married?
2: I've handled things badly. I should have been more diplomatic somehow. Handled it differently.
1: Jack, what are you talking about?
2: I asked Jason about Tasha's faith.
1: Her faith?
2: I don't think she's a Christian, Connie.
1: Oh, wow. Maybe it'll be okay. I mean, who knows? Tasha could become a Christian.
2: Yes, yes. And maybe she'll never believe at all. My wife didn't.
1: Your wife wasn't a Christian?
2: Not that I know of.
1: But if your wife wasn't a Christian, then why...
2: Did I marry her?
1: Yeah.
2: Same reason as Jason. I was blinded by love. I became a Christian when I was a teenager.
1: Teenager? But I thought you and Whit became Christians when you were kids.
2: Whit did, but I didn't. Oh, I went to church with him every Sunday, attended all the church functions. I even counted a number of believers among my friends. But I didn't come to Christ until my late teens.
1: Oh.
2: Yeah, I was the proverbial seed that fell on rocky soil. I sprang up fast on fire for Christ. But because I didn't have the grounding I needed, I soon withered a bit and fell away. When I met Emily, my wife, I was straying from my new faith. She was a lovely woman, Connie. So kind, gracious. Beautiful blue eyes. Anyway, shortly after we were married, I had a profound experience that caused me to rededicate my life to God. Emmy was very happy for me, but that's as far as it went. No matter how hard I pushed, almost to the breaking point one time, she wouldn't believe. So I stopped pushing. Emmy ended up doing the same thing with me as I had done with Whit. Oh, she attended church, went to all the functions, even counted the number of believers among her friends. But she never accepted Jesus into her heart. We lived our entire lives and grew old together that way. Then 3 years ago, Emmy suffered a debilitating stroke. It robbed her of movement and speech. I tried to take care of her, but she deteriorated rapidly.
1: How sad.
2: Yes, it was. The night before she passed away, I went to her and I told her Jesus' parable of the workers from Matthew 20. You know it?
1: Yeah, about the man who hired workers for his vineyard at different times of the day, but paid them all the same wage when the day was over.
2: Well, when I'd finished, I took Emmy's hand and I told her. I told her it's never too late to come to Jesus. I begged her to accept him right then. She looked at me with those blue eyes. It was all the movement she had. And a tear rolled down her cheek. She died the next morning.
1: So, you won't know if she accepted Jesus until...
2: Yes, until heaven. I don't want anyone, especially Jason, to have to go through that. And even more importantly, neither does God.
1: Well, I still have the judge's phone number. Maybe we can call and stop them.
2: How? Connie, Jason and Tasha are adults. If they want to get married, nothing can stop them. Except them.
1: Well, there must be something we can do.
2: Oh, there is. The only thing we can do.
1: Yeah, I know. We can pray.
3: Oh, here it is, Pegram Street. It's supposed to be the fourth house down.
4: Right.
3: The judge can take us right away?
4: Yeah, I guess.
3: Oh, there it is. His name's on the mailbox.

0: Jason, are you sure you want to do this?
1: Of course I am.
0: Good, because I'm not.
1: What? Why?
0: Because the only words you've spoken to me all the way here were, yeah, I guess, right, and do you have a quarter for the phone?
1: Tasha, I'm sorry.
0: You know, getting married's supposed to be a happy occasion, but you sure don't seem very happy.
1: I'm just distracted.
0: I know. I was hoping the drive over here would undistract you enough to tell me what happened between you and Jack.
1: Look, Tasha, I really don't want to talk about that, okay?
0: Well, I really don't want to remember my wedding day like this. Come on, Jason. Whatever it is, you have to deal with it. We have to deal with it. Tell me, please.
1: Jack doesn't think we should get married.
0: Yeah, I assumed that much. The question is why? Doesn't he like me? Doesn't he think I'm good enough for you?
1: Of course he does. It doesn't really have anything to do with that. It's something far more... Well, I don't even know what to call it.
0: Make up a word then. What's the problem?
1: Jack is concerned about your faith.
0: Faith? You mean what I believe about God?
1: Yeah.
0: Well... I guess I'm not surprised.
1: No?
0: No. In fact, I've sort of wondered why this conversation didn't come up earlier.
1: Really?
0: Don't look so amazed. It's obvious that Christianity is very important to the people you know. After all, you are John Avery Whittaker's son, and I know very well how he feels about God.
1: Yeah, but I don't think I've done a very good job telling you how important God is to me.
0: Well, I knew he was important to you, but I didn't think that had anything to do with us. I mean, it's not the kind of thing that has to get in the way of our lives, right?
1: Well, see, I pretty much told Jack the same thing. I mean, not in so many words, but that's what I said.
0: Well, then it's settled.
1: No, it isn't. Not if I'm going to be really honest with you and myself. Tasha, my faith should be the center of my life. It isn't always, but it should be. It's supposed to get in the way of everything I do, everything that I am.
0: Well, we can be tolerant of the things we disagree on.
1: Yeah, but when something is supposed to be the most important thing in your life, toleration from the one you love isn't enough. If you can't share my faith with me, then what'll become of it? I mean, do I live it out alone? Will there always be a part of my life, a huge part of my life that you won't understand?
0: What are you asking me?
1: I'm not even sure. I think those are questions for me to answer.
0: Jason, you know, I'm not sure how I feel about God. I just haven't given him much thought lately. Now, maybe that should change. I don't know, but do we have to decide now?
1: Well, Jack seems to think so.
0: Well, what do you think?
1: Tasha, I love you. And I think that becoming a Christian is the greatest and best thing you could ever do.
0: And if I don't?
2: Hello? Hello in there?
0: Jason, I think it's the judge.
2: Hello?
0: Judge Abernathy?
2: The one and only. Are you Jason and Tasha?
0: Yeah,
1: we are.
2: Boy, I've heard of anxious couples, but you two take the cake. First, you want to do it tomorrow, then today, right now. Can't do the ceremony out here, though. You gonna come inside?
1: No, sir, I guess not. Thanks, Judge, but I don't think we're quite ready yet.
3: They're back. Jack, they're back! Jack, they're
4: back! I heard, Connie, I heard.
3: Well, come on, then. Jason! Oh, where's Tasha?
1: Hi, Connie. Jack.
4: Jason.
1: I dropped Tasha off at the hotel.
3: So should I go over and throw some rice?
1: No, I don't think rice is appropriate. We've decided to put off the wedding.
3: Oh. I'm sorry. And I'm also glad, if you know what I mean.
1: Yeah. We need to just take some time to sort out our priorities. And our faith. Looks like we won't be needing dreams by Constance for a while.
3: That's all right. I'm sure everything will work out okay.
1: Thanks, Connie.
3: I'd better get back inside.
4: You all right?
1: Oh, yeah. Yeah, I'm all right. Jack.
4: You don't have to say anything, Jason.
1: Yes, I do. Jack, I'm sorry.
4: No. I'm just glad you both now have the chance to start your lives together the right way.
1: Yeah. I really appreciate your courage. Thanks for always doing the right thing.
4: The right thing. Well, Lord, it's been quite a day. Thank you for helping Jason and Tasha to make the right decision. Help her come to you soon. And I need your help too, Father. I hope you won't mind, but for a little while, I'd like to talk to you about Emmy.
5: Throughout the Bible, God repeatedly warns his people not to marry outside their faith. And though many of you probably aren't thinking of getting married, it's still something you need to take very seriously. Like we saw in today's story, marrying a non-Christian can cause all sorts of grief and heartache. And worst of all, it displeases God. Well, that's all for now. If you'd like to write to me, I'd love to hear from you. The address is Adventures in Odyssey, Colorado Springs, Colorado, 80995. Or in Canada, write to Box 9800, Vancouver, BC, V6B4G3. And when you do, ask about how you can get your own copy of today's episode. It's called A Question About Tasha. 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Our production engineer was Dave Arnold, and our executive producer, Chuck Bolte. And I'm Chris. Hoping you'll join us again next time for more Adventures in Odyssey.

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3: I want to see a dinosaur.
0: I want to go on a super duper looper ride that's even faster than I can fly.
1: I'm so excited.
0: Me too.
3: Me three.
2: We'll anchor the Jolly Roger just up ahead.
1: It really is like another world here.
3: Incredible!
0: There are so many things to see. My little peeping eyes can't take it all in.
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4: Good day, mates. Meet my super awesome partner, Cody.
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4: You must be Patch the Pirate and his swashbuckling crew.
2: That's right. This is Princess, Pistol, and Sissy Seagull.
5: Fair dinkum. We've heard tales of your exciting adventures all over the world.
2: Well, mates, we've heard tales of your exciting adventures, too.
4: Our most exciting adventure of all has been getting this park up and running.
5: We started Incredi-World a few years back so people can have an opportunity to hear the truth.
4: We're not quite like other theme parks, you see. Oh, sure, we have all the rides and attractions you'd expect, but we also have a message to convey. In the beginning, God created the heavens and the earth.
5: If the Bible says it, that settles it.
4: And that's the dinky dog truth.

0: Be sure to catch our show, mates.
1: It'll be a wallaby of a good time.
0: At 3 this afternoon.
1: It's sure to be incredible!
2: Thanks, mates. We wouldn't miss it.
3: There's so much to see and do. Where should we start?
4: I want to see a dinosaur.
2: Let's save the dino dig for this afternoon, Pistol.
5: We should start with the Garden of Eden.
4: A garden? That sounds boring.
2: Well, this garden won't be. Come on, mates.
3: Ooh, wow. It's so splendid-magnana, wow-anana.
5: Look at all the fruit trees.
3: And all the bowers of flowers. And the babbling, bubbling brooks.
2: What do you think, Pistol?
4: Good.
5: Look, there's a fruit smoothie fountain.
3: And a yummy, tummy melon patch.
4: And the blueberry bush.
2: Now, don't eat too much, mates. We're headed for the rides and the roller coasters next.
5: It's so beautiful and peaceful here. This would be a wonderful place to sit and read my Bible.
4: I wish the whole world looked like this.
2: Well, in the beginning, it did look something like this, when the world and everything in it was perfect.
4: What happened?
2: Sin happened, Pistol. Adam and Eve disobeyed God, and the whole world changed.

0: It looks like someone needs to clean up around here. There's trash everywhere. Where's a garbo when you need him?
1: I've noticed things have been getting a little messy lately.
0: Well, your putting ketchup in the mustard container sure didn't help.
1: I thought you did that.
0: I wouldn't do that.
1: You wouldn't do that?
0: Well, I didn't do that.
1: Neither did I.
0: What about gluing the salt shakers to the tables?
1: Not me, mate. Does that mean that you weren't the one who blasted scary music in Kiddyland yesterday that made all the toddlers run for their lives and all the babies cry?
0: It wasn't me, mate.
1: Well, someone's been busy all week. Ah, well, she'll be right, mate.
0: Still, we better keep our eyes open and find out who's pranking us, and soon. Adventure TV is coming today.
1: Adventure TV? They're kind of a big deal. What are they coming for?
0: This afternoon, they're announcing who won the world's best theme park award. So they're sending reporters to all the theme parks in the world.
2: Ahoy, mates.
1: Hey there. How'd you like the Garden of Eden?
3: It was wonderful.
4: Fantasticulous.
5: Yummy.
6: Woo-wee. I got it. Oh, I got it. I won.
1: Can I help you, ma'am?
6: Oh, I won the Incredikid raffle. One free pass to all things extreme.
5: You're not a kid.
6: You're only as old as you feel, Sonny.
0: I'm sorry, ma'am.
6: You can call me Mabel.
0: Mabel, I'm not sure I understand. How did you win the Incredikid raffle? It's only open to, you know, kids.
6: Look, I don't know how I won. All I know is I won. Look, I've even got the paper right here to prove it.
1: I reckon she won, all right.
0: Well, welcome to Incrediworld, Mabel.
5: You're gonna have so much fun.
6: Oh, I certainly intend to.
0: It says here you've won the extreme package for the day, but considering your advanced, rather youth, maybe we should make it a little less extreme? Some of the rides here are pretty wild.
6: Oh, yeah? Well, that's exactly what they told me last week when I went skydiving.
1: You went skydiving?
6: Yes, sirree. And you know what they say about skydiving, don't you?
1: No, what do they say?
6: If at first you don't succeed, skydiving's not for you. Oh, my goodness. Sonny, my middle name is Extreme. So don't you go watering down my prize. I won Extreme, and I'm gonna get me some Extreme. So just point me in the direction of the Twin Twister roller coaster ride, would you?
4: Twin Twisters?
0: That's right. We've got a ride modeled after some of nature's strongest forces.
1: We built the Twin Twisters to demonstrate both the tremendous power of God and the consequences of sin on nature itself.
6: Well, that sounds like right up my alley. Let's get with it.
3: Can we go too?
4: I love getting tizzy dizzy.
2: Sounds fun to me.
0: Right this way.
7: Hello, this is Harley. Oh, hi, Uncle Joe. Yes, I'm here. I did everything you told me. I'm dressed like one of the maintenance workers. No one suspects a thing. Yes, I know today's our last chance to win the best theme park award. Yes, I know it all depends on me, but wait, someone's coming. I'll call you later. Bye.
8: Excuse me, do you work here? I'm from Adventure TV. What kind of a big deal? I'm here to see the Extreme team.
7: Oh, hi.
8: Say, you look awfully familiar.
7: Yeah, I get that all the time. But I'm sure I'd remember if we had met. After all, you're Adventure TV. You're kind of a big deal.
8: True.
7: You'll find the Extreme team over by Victoria Falls Ride and Slide.
8: Thanks. By the way, shouldn't you be picking up that trash instead of throwing it on the ground? There's a line of garbage leading straight to you like a trail of breadcrumbs.
7: Oh, I must have dropped it accidentally. Thanks.
8: Yeah, sure you did. Whatever.
7: Whew. Good thing I sent her in the wrong direction. It should take her a good while to find Gabe and Cody. And in the meantime, some more mischief. And Adventure TV will get a front row seat. Now, where did I hide that dish soap?

0: so dizzy, Tizzy. My brain's all fizzy.
1: I loved it. It was like twirling around and around without falling down.
2: Pistol, how are you doing, mate?
3: I ate too many blueberries.
4: Hey, mates. What did you think of our Twin Twisters roller coaster? She's a ripper, eh?
3: It was kind of scary.
4: What did you think, Princess?
1: I loved the ride, but not nearly as much as Mabel loved it.
2: I've never heard so much hooping and hollering in my life. In fact, Mabel kept yelling that she wanted it to go faster.
5: She's a corker, Mabel is. Well, I never would have guessed it.
4: Well, you never can tell by age or appearances. Take the flying squirrel. They look like cute little ordinary squirrels at first glance, but then they leap from a tree branch and spread their little weird wings and glide through the forest using their wrists to steer and their tails as an air brake.
2: I'm always amazed by the handiwork of God.
0: It's incredible, all right.
1: You mean, he's incredible.
3: Incredible!
5: How anyone can think it all just happened by chance blows my mind.
4: And yet some schools teach evolution like it's a fact and not just another theory. How do they know it's a fact? Were they there?
5: Nope.
4: The scientific method requires observation to prove anything, but evolution has no eyewitnesses.
1: Creation does, though.
5: Exactly. We have the most reliable witness of all. We have the Word of God.
4: Yet some scientists proclaim that the Earth is millions and millions of years old.
5: And that the universe came into existence billions and billions of years ago.
4: But it takes just as much faith to believe that the universe just happened by chance billions of years ago as it does to believe it was created by God a few thousand years ago.
5: More faith, even.
2: It's such a simple truth. God created everything in just 6 24-hour days.
3: Not billions and billions of years ago.
5: Oh, yes, I remember a poor deluded professor who used to sing me this song.
6: Billions and billions of years ago, a blob climbed out of the sea. He looked at the sky and yelled, "I'd like to fly," and poof, he sprouted some wings. He climbed up a tree to the very tip top. He jumped off a limb and he hit with a plop. He broke both his legs, so he started

0: A frog went out for a stroll. The froggy went purr, I could show you some fur. And poof, hair started to grow. It grew on his hands and his little webbed feet. It grew on his head and it really looked neat. He thought, I'm a monkey, I'll swing from a tree. Billions and billions of years ago. Sing it, class.
1: You know it's absurd and it doesn't make sense.

0: I never thought of it that way before. It does take just as much faith to believe what I believe. Whoops, I better duck out of here and get back to work before Uncle Joe calls again.
1: Huh, there you are. Did I hear you right, 6 days? You don't really believe that, do you? Maddie Arbuckle, Adventure TV. I've been looking for you two everywhere.
2: Adventure TV?
3: They're kind of a big deal.
4: The bee's knees, you might say.
1: You bet we are. But you couldn't possibly ignore modern science in support of an old-fashioned idea like creationism. That some all-powerful being just spoke and everything appeared out of nothing. That's ridiculous.
4: Let me ask you this. You believe in the Big Bang theory?
1: Of course.
3: So you think it's ridiculous to believe that God created the universe in 1 week, but it's not ridiculous to believe that a bunch of swirling gases exploded with a boom and poof, here we are.
1: Well...
4: I'm sorry, young lady, but I'm afraid it takes faith to believe that everything came from nothing, whether you believe in the Big Bang or the God of creation.
1: But my faith is in science, something you can see, something I can prove.
4: So you've personally observed life evolving from one evolutionary stage to the next?
1: That's not what I mean. No one can personally observe that. Things take time to evolve. Serious time.
3: Like millions of years?
4: Or billions of years?
1: Of course. The current age of the universe is estimated at 13.7 billion years, and you're saying everything was created practically overnight.
3: 6 days, actually.
4: And we can tell you exactly what was created on each of those days.

0: bubbling over, Victoria Falls is bubbling over.
1: There, that should cause a ruckus. Now I think I'll go grab me a snack in the Garden of Eden. Garden of Eden, like that place ever existed. These people and their fairy tales. Pretty garden, though. Oh, and boy, these berries are good. What's this? Someone left a book behind. Oh, it's a Bible. Of course. No one here ever reads anything else. Huh. I wonder what's so great about this book. Maybe I'll take it with me, just in case I get bored.
2: So what's next for the pirate gang?
3: Oh, look at that waterfall, Captain.
4: Victoria Falls ride and slide. Bones are choice.
5: Victoria Falls is one of the seven wonders of the natural world. Twice as tall as Niagara Falls.
4: And it's our most popular ride.
6: Look at the rainbow at the bottom. So many glorious colors.
7: Look at the snow.
4: Snow?
8: Is there supposed to be snow at Victoria Falls?
9: I don't think so. Victoria Falls is in southern Africa.
2: Uh-oh, that's not snow.
4: It looks like... Bubbles?
9: You put soap bubbles in the water?
2: No, but someone did.
5: Looks like they made everything slippery, too.
10: Speed is my style!
2: Here comes Mabel!
4: She's sliding straight across the water.
5: And straight across the ground.
6: She's not stopping. She's covered in slippery, slidey double bubbles.
7: There goes Mabel!
2: At least she didn't get hurt.
9: Soaping up a water slide? Looks like Extreme Team is getting a little too extreme, if you ask me.
4: But we didn't do it.
9: What do you mean?
2: Well, off the record, we've been having a bit of trouble this week. Funny things have been happening.
9: What kind of funny things?
4: Just pranks, mostly. Nothing that would hurt anyone. We've been thinking that maybe it's just some teenager trying to play a joke on us.
2: But it's not really funny anymore.
4: Uh-oh. That's a cranky mob if ever I saw one.
11: Josephine! Hector! Come with Mother! We're leaving! The Extreme Team is getting too extreme, and Credowell is an incredible mess! We're going to Big Thrills Amusement Park instead.
2: Cross is a frog in a sock. Can't say I blame her.
4: How did soap bubbles get in Victoria Falls ride and slide anyway?
7: Maybe that boy put them in.
5: What boy, Pistol?
7: The boy with the big shiny box.
6: Big shiny box?
7: Yeah. It looked like a box of soap.
2: No worries. We'll figure it out.
9: Not in time to win the award.
4: Yeah, come to think of it, that's kind of a coincidence, isn't it?
2: Someone pranking our park the week they choose the award recipient.
9: You think someone is deliberately sabotaging you? That'll make a great story.
4: I'm glad we could help, mate.
9: You know, I saw a boy earlier who was acting a little strangely. He looked like one of your maintenance guys, but I'm almost positive I've seen him somewhere before.
2: One of our blokes.
5: We'll keep an eye out for him and let you know if we see anything suspicious.
8: Don't look now, Sissy, but there's a tree walking toward us.
6: Princess, I think that walking tree is smiling at me.
5: And there's a red-headed woodpecker on that tree just pecking away.
7: Doesn't that hurt the tree?
4: No worries, mates. That's Nigel Oak and his pet woodpecker, Hammer.
2: They walk all over the park singing about God's amazing creation.
12: I got a splinter in my beak and it's killing me.
13: Now be quiet, we're gonna sing.

0: wood.
1: Got me the woodpecker on day five. When he finished, he said, it's good. How much wood does a woodpecker peck when a woodpecker pecks on wood?
0: Okay, Mr. Tree, jump in anytime.
2: Okay, that woodpecker sounds like a beating drum as he thumps against a tree. He blinks his eyes and sawdust flies.

0: Okay, that's enough!
1: Yes, Uncle Joe. I've been making all kinds of trouble. Customers are leaving. There's no way they'll win that award. So, do you think I can leave now? Yes, I have the keys to the animal cages. I stole them this morning. But what if someone gets hurt? I can't. Yes, sir. I understand. I really didn't mind all the little pranks, but this, releasing the animals, this is wrong. But I guess I have to do what he tells me.
2: Well, howdy, young man. Do you work here?
1: Well,
2: of course you do. You're wearing an Incredi-World t-shirt. Silly me. Well, I'll keep up the good work.
1: Good work? But the place is a mess.
2: I don't deny it's not quite as tidy as it ought to be. But I can learn more here in one day than I learn on the Science Channel in a year. And I know I can trust what I learn here because it's from the Bible.
1: Oh, so you believe all that stuff too, huh?
2: Well, of course I do. The Bible is the one single book that changed my whole life. You see, I used to think that if I worked hard enough, was good enough, and went to church every Sunday, I'd be all set to go to heaven.
1: Well, weren't you?
2: Not a chance. Do you think you're good enough to go to heaven on your own, Sonny?
1: Well,
2: that's what I used to think. But then someone showed me from the Bible that I was wrong. I wasn't good enough. No one is.
1: No one?
2: That's right. Just like everyone else, I've disobeyed God's commands over and over, and there's nothing I can do to fix it. But along with the bad news, there's good news, too. The Bible tells us that God sent His Son, Jesus, to live here among all of us imperfect and bad people. Now listen up, Sonny. This is where it really gets good. Jesus loved us so much that instead of letting us die to pay for all the bad things we've done, He died in our place so that we could all be free.
1: Free?
2: Yes, sirree, Bob. All I had to do was admit that I was a sinner. That wasn't hard. That I had broken God's laws and that I didn't want to break them anymore. I asked Him to forgive me. And I've been trusting in Jesus' love and grace ever since.
1: And you're happy?
2: Happy am I ever. I know that I've been forgiven. And when this old body finally wears out, I'm going to heaven. And that will be the most extreme ride of all.
1: Well, that's, I'd better...

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Couldn't have just happened by accident, could it? Maybe I'll read this little Bible after all, just for a few minutes.

0: Check it out, mates. Our friend Mabel is about to be blasted out of our resident volcano.
1: She's about to be what?
2: Perfectly safe, no worries. We hope.
0: Yeah, she'll just be shot up 1,000 feet into the air and then parachute down onto the landing strip atop the Noah's Ark Zoo. No biggie for a pro like Mabel.
3: So what's next? We've been to the Garden of Eden and the Twin Twisters, Noah's Ark Zoo. We've seen Victoria Falls and ridden every ride in the park.
4: I think it's time for Pistol to pick the next stop. What do you want to do, Pistol?
5: I want to see a dinosaur.
4: Next stop, Dino Dig.
5: Yay!
2: Step right up, folks. Get your gear on and let's dig up some bones.
3: This is hard work.
4: I think I found something here.
6: You found a bone, Captain Patch.
4: I found a whole bunch, I think.
5: What kind of dinosaur is it?
4: I don't know, mate. It looks like there's more than one animal's bones here.
3: How can you tell what kind of dinosaur it is if the bones of a bunch of animals get all mixed up?
0: Ding, ding, ding, and the prize for the best question goes to the little pirates.
2: That's exactly the problem scientists have in determining what a dinosaur looks like. They don't find dinosaur skeletons all neatly laid out and labeled. They're usually in pieces and all mixed up with a lot of other bones.
5: How did they get so mixed up?
0: When God sent the flood,

0: water covered the whole earth, and all the animals and people who weren't on the ark died. Then the waters scattered them everywhere and buried millions of them deep in the mud on the bottom of the sea.
1: You really believe in Noah's Ark? Next, you'll be telling me dinosaurs lived at the same time as people?
2: They did, didn't they?
3: They sure did, Sissy. The Bible says that God created all land animals on the sixth day.
0: And if the Bible says it?
1: I know. That settles it.
4: Don't look now, but I think the cousin of the dinosaur who lost his bones is paying us a visit.
5: Do you hear?
2: What is that?
3: It's a
6: dinosaur!
4: Hey, easy, mate. No worries. It's animatronic. See? Cody's got the remote control.
2: He looks so real.
3: I got to admit, it looks pretty realistic to me.
4: Let me introduce you to our pet dinosaur, Behemoth.
2: What kind of dinosaur is he?
0: A sauropod.
1: And that really helps?
0: Sorry, mate. A sauropod is a large, plant-eating dinosaur.
1: I'm sure glad these monsters were extinct a long time before we came along.
4: But I'm telling you, mate, dinosaurs did live at the same time as man. In fact, when you study the book of Job, it's fascinating to read about some of the dinosaurs that Job lived with.
1: You're kidding, right?
0: Afraid not. Here, I'll just push this button on the remote control, and Behemoth will tell you all about it himself.
7: Behemoth is a dinosaur is he. He eats the grass like an ox, his tail's like a cedar tree. His bones are strong as bars of iron, he's chief in the ways of God. Could Behemoth be a dinosaur, a mighty sauropod? Let's look at the Bible, let's look in the book of Job. Just turn to chapter 40, in verse 15 we're told about a mighty creature that Job must have known in the jungle of

Some say that Behemoth is nothing more than this, an elephant or a hippo, but I don't think it fits, because they do not have a tail like a cedar tree.

a dinosaur is he. He eats the grass like an ox, his tail's like a cedar tree. His bones are strong as bars of iron, he's chief in the ways of God. Could Behemoth be a dinosaur, a mighty sauropod?

0: That is some dinosaur. Your animatronics are incredible.
1: He looks so real.
2: Watch this. This button makes his head go side to side. And this button makes him lie down.
3: He's not lying down.
2: Huh. Well, this button makes him back up.
0: He's not backing up, mate.
3: He's coming toward us.
4: Not funny, guys.
5: Stop him, mate. He's charging.
2: I don't understand. I'm telling him to go backwards.
5: Well, he's going forwards.
3: A little too close for comfort here.
6: He's right on top of us.
1: Incredible.
0: No! Is Mabel riding that dinosaur?
5: Cody, turn him off before that crazy woman falls on her head.
2: I can't get him to stop.
0: Is there a manual override switch?
5: Yes, but it's on his back leg. How are we going to get anywhere near his feet?
0: Sissy?
6: Yes, Captain?
0: Fly around behind him and hit the override switch.
6: Yes,
5: it's a red button on his back foot. If you can hit it, he'll power down and go into sleep mode.
6: This is scary.
0: Come on. Come on, Sissy. You can do it. You can do it.
6: Aye, Captain. Oh, there it is. I see it. Now if I can just...
0: Good job, Sissy.
2: Oh, that was too close.
5: He's in sleep mode now.
4: I think I just aged about a decade.
7: Whoopee! Oh, boy, that was better than bull riding and bronco busting.
5: You're something else, Mabel.
2: I just can't understand what happened.
0: May I see the control? Huh. These wires have been crossed. Look.
2: Whoever the prankster is, he's going too far. This is getting dangerous.
5: We've just got our extreme team program to do, and then we'll close up shop for the day. Hopefully, we can get through one more show without disaster.
2: See you in a few, mates.
4: While they're getting ready for their show, have the four of you ever visited Incrediworld before?
0: This is our first time, mate.
3: But we've been wanting to come for ages.
6: Ages and ages.
4: Yeah, billions and billions of years, right? And is it everything you hoped it would be?
3: Oh, yes. Well, most of it.
6: There have been a few hairy, scary moments.
0: We've had a few surprises, all right, but Gabe and Cody are doing a great job. And even with the problems today, Incrediworld is one of the best places I know to learn more about God's Word and have fun.
1: Lots of fun.
4: You're so much like Gabe and Cody. Almost every time I ask a question, you bring the Bible into the answer. Is that the way you look at the whole world?
0: Absolutely.
4: I just don't get it.
0: Well, it's almost like putting on a pair of glasses. When you look at everything around you with the help of the Bible, you can see a whole lot better.
6: I never go anywhere without my Bible glasses.

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1: Where to, Captain? We don't have much time.
0: This'll only take a minute. A few steps up and then turn to the left.
2: Oh, my feathery goodness!
1: What is it, Sissy? What do you see?
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1: Clouds of what?
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0: 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And I hope it's been a good one.
1: Today we're bringing to you, live from Noah's Ark Zoo, right here at Incrediworld, a shy little gal with a big voice. Let's hear it for Ella the Baby Elephant.
2: She's so adorable.
3: Can I ride her, Captain?
4: Maybe in a minute, Pistol.
5: Not if Mabel beats him to it.
1: Little Ella is just a year old, and since elephants can live to be 70 years old, she really is still a little ankle-biter.
4: Gabe?
1: Take a look at her trunk. The elephant's trunk is a uniquely designed instrument.
4: Gabe!
6: Who let King Tut out of his cage?
4: Looks like our mystery prankster has really crossed the line this time. Easy, fella. That's right.
1: Lions are magnificent creatures. Their roars can be heard for miles in the wild. It keeps everyone in their place and lets the competition know that this guy is the king of his domain.
6: Easy, mate. Everyone knows you're the king.
1: Male African lions have thick, gorgeous manes, just like King Tut here, and they can sort of poop them out to make themselves look even bigger when they're trying to impress the ladies.
6: Just relax now, King. We've got some treats for you.
1: Lions run up to 50 miles per hour, so there's no outrunning them. And now we're going to quietly walk him back to his cage. And notice how silently he walks. Lions are designed for stealth.
6: Cody, a little help here.
4: No worries, mate.
7: Let me call your attention to King Tut's big claws. They're something everyone should avoid. Well, thanks, everyone, for visiting Incrediworld, and have a great day.
1: And it would really help us if you would please hold your applause till we get King Tut safely back in his cage. We don't want to make him nervous.
4: Who's this guy hanging around backstage?
3: That's him, the boy with the big shiny box.
8: Let me guess. You're the one who's been messing up our park.
9: I can explain.
4: Not just yet, mate. Let's get King Tut tucked into Betty by first. I assume this is your doing?
9: I'm so sorry. He's gonna hurt me.
8: Hold real still, mate. He's just checking you over. Don't move a muscle. Come on, King Tut. This way. Leave the bloke alone. He's no competition for you. That's it. Good boy.
10: Did that boy let the lion out of his cage, Captain?
11: It kind of looks that way, Princess. Lions are very dangerous animals. I'm sure not even the Extreme Team would let one get that close to the audience on purpose.
1: No worries, everyone. King Tut's back in his cage with a good meal and a few good treats for good behavior.
4: Speaking of good behavior...
8: Or the lack of it. You've kept us busy, mate. Flat out like a lizard drinking.
9: I'm so sorry. Please forgive me. I'll do anything you want.
4: How about you start by telling us what's been going on?
12: I've got it. I know where I've seen you before. At Big Thrills Amusement Park.
4: Big Thrills?
9: That's right. I'm Harley Romano.
8: Romano? As in Big Joe Romano, the owner of Big Thrills Amusement Park?
9: Big Joe is my uncle.
4: Why would Big Joe send you over here to sabotage us like this? Certainly it can't be just for that silly Adventure TV theme park award.
12: Hey, we're kind of a big deal.
9: We've been losing customers and money every week because people would rather come here. Uncle Joe thought that if we could sort of mess things up and make you lose the award, we'd get a lot more business.
4: So you took trash out of the trash cans and threw it all over the ground?
8: Put soap bubbles in our biggest water ride?
11: Tampered with the animatronic dinosaur?
4: Let the lion out of his cage?
9: Yes, yes, that was all me. I messed with your Incredikid raffle, too. I thought that if an adult won, it would make the other kids mad and they wouldn't want to come back. Here's the key to the lion's cage. I realize now that everything I did was wrong, and it's because of all of you, really. And this...
10: My Bible. Where did you find that?
9: I found it in the Garden of Eden, under one of the fruit trees. I've been reading it. I hope you won't mind.
10: No, of course not.
9: I've been watching all of you today and listening to what you said. I want to know more about Jesus. How can I become more like all of you and more like him?
11: That's easy, mate. The Bible says, "Believe on the Lord Jesus Christ, and thou shalt be saved."
10: And that promise promise is found in Acts 16:31.

0: Dear Lord, I admit that I've done a lot of bad things, and although I've never understood it till now, I do believe that you died to save me. Dear Jesus, please come into my life and be my savior.
1: Amen.
2: Amen.
0: I'm so sorry I ruined your chances for winning the world's best theme park award.
2: Mate, gaining another brother in the Lord is better than any silly old theme park award.
3: And if you're on the market for a new job, mate, we could use an extra bloke around here.
2: And he doesn't just mean for cleaning up this mess.
4: All right, people, I'm coming through. Just make a path, make a path.
2: Mabel, what's going on? What are all these cameras for?
4: Young lady, you're with Adventure TV.
5: That's right.
4: Well, get out your notebook and pencil because here's your story. Gabe and Cody, come over here. On behalf of my son, J.W. Magoo, CEO of Adventure TV, I am pleased as punch to present you with the world's best theme park award.
3: Cody, did I hear that right?
2: I don't know, mate. I'm checking my own ears.
3: Mabel, are you sure?
5: Mabel, you're Mr. Magoo's mother?
4: I sure am. Where do you think he got his love of adventure? And what's more, I'm on the World's Best Theme Park Award Committee. In fact, I'm chairman. So, once again, I have proven that the hand that rocks the cradle rules the world.
3: Well, Mabel, after everything that went wrong, you still chose us.
4: You boys gave me the time of my life today. Even on an off day, this place is just, well, it's incredible world.
2: Thanks, Mabel. We're more grateful than we can say.
3: We're really stoked.
5: You guys really are amazing. I may not agree with all your religious stuff, but you certainly kept your cool through today's ups and downs. The way you talked that lion back into his cage was, well, incredible. And Harley, my first thought was that you were crazy for confessing the way you did, but now that I hear your whole story, I can see that what you did was right. I hope that one day I can have that kind of faith.
4: Well, Maddie, you need to put your faith in the God who made this world and everyone in it, including you. Good science agrees with God.
3: Fair dinkum.
6: That's true, right.
4: Well, ta-ta, everyone. I'm off to new adventures.
2: Hooroo, mate.
3: Good on you, mate.
4: Oh, back at you, boys. And safe journey, pirates. I'll be swimming with the dolphins next month in the Gulf of Mexico. Maybe I'll see you there.
6: Bye-bye.
7: Bye-bye, Mabel.
1: Goodbye, Mabel. Goodbye, see you Mabel. Later. What an incredible day it's been, mates. Let's join all of God's creatures in praising the Lord.

0: 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For thou art the God of my salvation. On thee do I wait all the day."
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0: As we come to the table to eat, things must be proper and neat. Please be so kind to pass the food. We must be polite, dare not be rude.
1: Yeah, right.
2: Food fight!
3: Hit him with a banana!
0: Oh, I love to have a food fight.
3: Gotcha!
0: Oh, I love to make a mess.
3: Ooh, yuck!
0: Food on the ceiling, food on the floor. And if you find a clean spot, I throw a little more.
2: We love food fights. Yes, we do. We love food fights. 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
1: You don't have to, Pee-wee, but that's up to you. Island can be anywhere that you listen to me first. Right, Silas?
2: That's right, Captain. I've learned my lesson. I'm never gonna say me first again. From now on, Jesus is going to have first place in my life.

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Mark 12:30-31 tells us, "And thou shalt love the Lord thy God with all thy heart, and with all thy soul, and with all thy mind, and with all thy strength. This is the first commandment. And the second is like, namely this, thou shalt love thy neighbor as thyself. There is none other commandment greater than these."

Psalm 1. Blessed is the man that walketh not in the counsel of the ungodly, nor standeth in the way of sinners, nor sitteth in the seat of the scornful. But his delight is in the law of the Lord, and in his law doth he meditate day and night. And he shall be like a tree planted by the rivers of water, that bringeth forth his fruit in his season. His leaf also shall not wither, and whatsoever he doeth shall prosper. The ungodly are not so, but are like the chaff which the wind driveth away. Therefore the ungodly shall not stand in the judgment, nor sinners in the congregation of the righteous. For the Lord knoweth the way of the righteous, but the way of the ungodly shall perish. Psalm 1.

0: 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Fear not, nor be afraid. For the Lord thy God, he it is that doth go with thee."
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0: Well, I think our rehearsal time is just about up.
1: Ah, so soon? I was just getting started.
0: I know, but we've gone through the entire song list.
1: Well, what about the song that helped me memorize a bunch of God's names? That'd be a great one for the kids to learn.
0: You're right, that is a good one. What do you say, kids? Are you up for one more song before we all head home?
2: Yeah!
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Luke 11:28 tells us, "Blessed are they that hear the word of God and keep it."

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O Lord, give them the strength to mount up with wings as eagles.

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And if I go and prepare a place for you, I will come again and receive you unto myself, that where I am, there you may be also. 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Thomas saith unto him, Lord, we know not whither thou goest, and how can we know the way? Jesus saith unto him, I am the way, the truth, and the life. 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

0: 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The Epistle of 1 Thessalonians 5, 16-18 tells us, "Rejoice evermore. Pray without ceasing. 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

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Matthew 7:7 tells us, "Ask, and it shall be given you. Seek, and ye shall find. Knock, and it shall be opened unto you."

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0: how different someone is, how they look or act or what they believe, we are called to love them.
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0: Salty, when I was looking through your pages for the spiritual medley, I saw the name Fanny Crosby over 100 times. Who's she?
1: Actually, Fanny Crosby wrote over 6,000 hymns. She, too, learned how to praise the Lord in her own special situation. She was blind. She was also friends with several presidents of the United States, and she was the first woman to ever address Congress.
2: Can we go see her, Salty? Can we?
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1: I don't know if we have enough power left in the battery. 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Set the dial for 1905 A.D. at the White House in Washington, D.C.
2: Is that her over there, Salty? The lady with the little American flag?
1: Yep, that's her. She always carried an American flag and a Bible in her purse.
2: Are you Miss Fanny Crosby?
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2: 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We're studying all about you for our Sunday school project.
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0: Is that good?
1: Did I do it right?
2: I carried a burden, a staggering weight, and struggled for freedom but could not escape. I trembled and cried at the thought of my fate. What must I do to be saved? I desperately searched for release from my pain, but found that man's wisdom

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Romans 3:23 says, "For all have sinned and come short of the glory of God."

0: kind. 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I'm beast!
1: He's bad.
0: I'm bad.
1: He's bad!
0: And you better not make me mad! Whoa. I'll hit you hard and knock you out! I'll chew you up and spit you out! So here I come! Look out! I'm beast!

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Be strong in the Lord and in the power of his might. Put on the whole armor of God, that ye may be able to stand against the wiles of the devil. Stand therefore, having your loins girt about with truth, and having on the breastplate of righteousness, and your feet shod with the preparation of the gospel of peace. Above all, taking the shield of faith, wherewith ye shall be able to quench all the fiery darts of the wicked. And take the helmet of salvation, and the sword of the Spirit, which is the

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1: We are your wise men.
2: Yes, that is true.
1: And though we're using all our

0: 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That much is true. But it is God who gives me wisdom, and through me he will explain your dreams to you.
1: His name is Daniel. That's what he said. But when he talks about this God of his, I think he's kind of loony in the head. I do.
2: Well, Daniel was able to explain the king's dream, and this made the king very happy.

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1: This was very good news for Daniel, but very bad news for the wise men. You see, each one of them wanted to be second in command. Now that Daniel got the job, the wise men would have to do whatever he said. This made the wise men very unhappy, and they immediately started thinking of ways to get rid of Daniel.

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0: what the captain would do.
1: And we should do for others what we'd want them to do for us. 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

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Romans 3:23 says, "For all have sinned and come short of the glory of God,

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1: Hold on there. The graham crackers and Tang are coming. In the meantime, I got a great song about God feeding his people.

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Psalm 23. The Lord is my shepherd, I shall not want. He maketh me to lie down in green pastures. He leadeth me beside the still waters. He restoreth my soul. He leadeth me in the paths of righteousness for his name's sake. Yea, though I walk through the valley of the shadow of death, I will fear no evil, for thou art with me. Thy rod and thy staff, they comfort me. Thou preparest a table before me in the presence of mine enemies. 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Surely goodness and mercy shall follow me all the days of my life, and I will dwell in the house of the Lord forever. Psalm 23.

Psalm 1. Blessed is the man that walketh not in the counsel of the ungodly, nor standeth in the way of sinners, nor sitteth in the seat of the scornful. But his delight is in the law of the Lord, and in his law doth he meditate day and night. And he shall be like a tree planted by the rivers of water, that bringeth forth his fruit in his season. His leaf also shall not wither, and whatsoever he doeth shall prosper. The ungodly are not so, but are like the chaff which the wind driveth away. Therefore the ungodly shall not stand in the judgment, nor sinners in the congregation of the righteous. For the Lord knoweth the way of the righteous, but the way of the ungodly shall perish. Psalm 1.

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0: 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Whom shall I fear?"
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0: I'll bite your hand. 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
0: Look, here I go. 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
0: I'll bite your head.
1: I'm dead.
0: No need to dread.
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0: If a piranha's got no teeth, it's not so bad. 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
1: It's not so bad.

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a man named Jonah, with ideas of his own. For God said, go to Nineveh, but he said, hold the phone. It's not my style to preach to folks who'd rather see me dead. I think I'll take an ocean cruise and get some rest instead. His pleasant little voyage started getting kind of rough. The tempest roared, the ship was lost, the crew had had enough. They said, you are the reason for our problems, don't you think? So Jonah, we've decided just to throw you in the drink. He sank beneath the fearsome waves and breathed a prayer for help. And later he awoke upon a bed of soggy kelp. He said, I don't know where I am, it's dark and kind of stale. For God had put old Jonah in the belly of a whale. That whale swam toward Nineveh, and when it reached the shore, concluded that it didn't need poor Jonah anymore. So after all his trouble, he wound up where God had wished. The only difference now was he smelled a lot like fish. God really drove the message home to Jonah's old hard head. And as he preached his sermons, I think this is

Peter the disciple said, "There's nothing I can do. If my Lord walks on water, I think I should try it too." So Jesus said, "That's fine, my friend, just keep your eyes on me." And there was Simon Peter, outstepping on the sea.